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1: Here we go. Mario Courtney Lopez back behind the mic, fired up to be hanging with you for the next few hours. A lot of fun to get into. And a great guest set to join us a little later, Malcolm in the Middle's Justin Burfield. He's going to give us a scoop on Hulu's new Malcolm miniseries and more. Plus, latest buzz, your comments and questions, and just a few songs away from asking a random question. So turn it up. You're on with Mario Courtney Lopez.

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1: Omar Lopez, wasting no time, getting right to a random question. All right, what you got, Frazier?
2: What is something that you spend money on that you know is a complete waste, but you'll never stop?
1: You know, I'm pretty proud to say I'm not a big...
2: You're not very wasteful.
1: I'm not very wasteful with my money. I
2: or even with anything.
1: Yeah, I respect the value
2: very
1: of the dollar. I'm really trying to kind of rack my brain. I mean, I guess I get a big old venti Starbucks that I could get at home.
2: Yeah.
1: And that adds up. I literally get one every day. So I guess that adds up. But that's...
2: Because you could do it at home. So yeah.
1: Yeah, that's a little treat to myself. But that's about it, to be honest.
2: Yeah, I can't think of anything else, really.
1: I can't think of anything else. I'm not a big jewelry guy or car guy or clothes guy or stuff like that. So, you know... I guess the Starbucks drinks and cocktails don't count because when you're out, you got to have a good time. You got to treat yourself once in a while.
3: Coming up, more Mario Lopez coming up.
1: You think a ticket for not wearing your seatbelt is the worst that could happen? Well, until you get in a crash, suddenly, ticket doesn't seem so bad. Click it or ticket, paid for by NHTSA.

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1: Wow, Courtney Lopez here. Music rolls on after some quick food buzz as we get ready for America's 250th birthday celebration.
2: Happy
1: this
2: birthday.
1: Summer. Listen, if you think about it, we are a baby. 250 years old is nothing. Mm-hmm. When we were in Europe, remember, people were like, oh, this church has been here for 800 years.
3: Yeah.
1: It's crazy. We're such a baby.
2: I have a buddy who lives in the UK. His parents, he grew up in this house. His parents still live in this house. And the house is like 400 years old.
1: Older than the country.
2: Older than our country.
1: A lot older.
2: Yeah.
1: That's crazy.
2: We haven't hit our terrible threes yet.
3: Oh, we're starting
1: great,
3: to.
1: Great. Cheerios, the cereal people, will release a birthday cake flavored cereal in a red, white, and blue box in early summer. Coca-Cola is going to have special mini cans with a design for each state, like Georgia's peach to California's surfers. Very cool.
3: Mountain Dew is actually going to be renamed as American Dew.
1: Oh, I'm surprised it wasn't that originally. That's a good title.
2: Really? It should have been.
1: Yeah.
3: And Oreo has a firecracker pop cookie. It's a collab between Oreo and Popsicle with blue raspberry, lemon, and cherry flavored cream sandwich between two cookies.
1: Oreo looks like the first cookie ever made. They're always messing with it, but I gotta say, the OG is always
3: the best. They're always putting different flavors inside.
2: The texture feels like the first cookie ever made as well.
1: It does.
3: It feels like it's 250 years old.
2: Yes.
1: Yeah. All right, back to the music. Something

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2: I'm Mario Courtney Lopez. All right, better choose your side, Team Mario or Team Cordo, because we're just a few songs away from another round of Slang Game. Back to battle it out next.

0: 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What's up, y'all? I'm Mario Courtney Lopez. Time to get to another round of the slang game. Cordo and I trying to figure out slang from words from different regions or periods of time. All right, what is the theme today?
1: The theme today is actually time. It's alternative words for time.
0: It could be from any era.
1: Well, these are just words that mean different periods of, or amounts of time.
2: Okay.
1: That makes sense?
0: Let's see.
1: Fortnite.
0: Fortnite is 6 months.
1: Incorrect. Courtney.
2: 40 nights.
1: Incorrect. 2 weeks. 2 weeks. A fortnight is 2 weeks.
0: Okay.
1: It was used a lot in the 1800s.
0: Okay. I wonder if it's used in the video game.
1: I'm sure. If not, missed opportunity. Sin night. S-E-N night.
0: That's a month.
1: Incorrect. Courtney.
2: 1 night.
1: Incorrect. 1 week. One week. Millennium. Mario.
0: 1,000 years.
1: That is correct. 1-0. Circadian.
2: Rhythm.
1: No. Circadian. This doesn't finish a sentence.
0: 200 years.
1: Incorrect.
2: 100 years.
1: 24-hour cycle.
0: Oh, circadian. Yeah, I thought it was, 100 is a century, but that's why I just, okay.
2: What's a circadian rhythm?
1: That's your 24-hour, rhythm of your body and
0: up.
1: All that. Century.
0: 100 years.
1: 100 years is correct. 2-0. Overmorrow.
0: Over 100 years.
1: Incorrect. I like the confidence.
2: 1 night.
1: Incorrect. Day after tomorrow.
0: You're close, though.
1: And finally, Air yesterday. Mario?
0: Today.
1: Incorrect.
0: Who?
2: The past.
1: More specific.
2: Yesterday.
1: Incorrect.
2: The day before yesterday.
0: You messed it up. No. I thought it was today, air yesterday, day before yesterday. Okay.
3: More Mario Lopez on the way.
0: You think a ticket for not wearing your seatbelt is the worst that could happen? Well, until you get in a crash, suddenly, ticket doesn't seem so bad. Click it or ticket, paid for by NHTSA.
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1: At On With Mario on Facebook and X. At On With Mario Lopez on Instagram. Love hearing from you. So please hit us up. Questions, comments, whatever you got. A few more songs. I'm going to dig into our mentions to see what's on your mind. That's coming up next. Let's go.

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1: At Home with Mario on Facebook and X. At Home Mario Lopez on Instagram. Mario Lopez here. Questions, comments, whatever you got. Love hearing from you. What'd you find for us today?
2: This is from at Wit Zitty. You know, just observing the world, there's no bond stronger than two people who are annoyed by the same things.
1: Oh, hello, social media. That's how people congregate. They don't care about hearing another opinion. They just want to link up with people who share theirs.
2: Every now and then, too, like, you'll make eye contact with someone in traffic who also saw someone do something stupid, and there's, like, a moment of, like, solidarity.
1: Right.
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3: Right. More Mario Lopez coming up.
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1: What up, Mario Lopez? You're about to drop today's lesson in music history on you. This one taking us back to the early 70s in the Elton John song that was inspired by a Ray Bradbury story. I'm going to reveal it next.

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1: Ladies up in here tonight. No fighting. We got the refugees.
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1: You're on Mario Lopez. Time to drop some music knowledge on you. On this day in history,
0: 1972, Elton John dropped this number one hit.

That song still gets a lot of play. Goes to show art never goes out of style. The song was actually inspired by a short story called The Rocket Man by Ray Bradbury. There you go.

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1: I'm Mario Cordy Lopez.
0: Saw this and thought it was pretty interesting. Modern weddings are becoming more budget conscious than ever before. According to a new research, they found that the days of glamorous overspending may be less common.
2: Not for Jeff Bezos.
0: Well, when you're Jeff Bezos, it's different. But you know what? This is a very smart approach to your marriage, not just your wedding, but your actual marriage.
3: Well, 22% of those planning a wedding referred to their budget as modest, while only 5% said they were planning something extravagant. An additional 16% said they were working with the bare minimum. The average couple expects to spend a third of their combined annual income on the big day. That translates to an average wedding budget of about $21,000.
0: Honestly, not that I would want to do anything different, but I always suggest to my friends now that are thinking about proposing and getting married and all this, like Robert Hill, for example, give him a shout out, professor of jujitsu there. Said, why don't you just elope, man? Elope and have like a little get together if you want, spend more money either.
2: Have a party.
0: Have a party or your honeymoon, this and that. Because it really, at the end of the day, yes. I mean, there was nothing more I love than seeing you in your dress and stuff. But people who might be a little bit more financially conscious, it's the move.
3: Sure, and I think it's, especially if it's your second wedding and you've already been there, done that.
0: Yeah, then for sure you gotta
3: elope. There's, you know, more of a reason. But I get sometimes just the woman wants to have that day and wear the dress. So sure. I get it, but you can definitely do it on a modest budget.
2: Third wedding convenience store.
3: Exactly.
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1: All of Mario Courtney Lopez, keeping the music coming your way as we get ready to fire up Zoom to chat with Malcolm in the Middle's Justin Burfield. Hulu dropping a new Malcolm miniseries. Back to get the scoop on that and more when Justin joins us next.

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1: What's up, you're on with Mario Lopez. Joining me right now on Zoom, you know him as Reese from Malcolm in the Middle, actor Justin Burfield. How you doing, Justin?
2: Hey, Mario. Good seeing you again.
1: Nice seeing you, man. Nice seeing you. So, congrats. People are fired up about this new miniseries of your hit show, Malcolm in the Middle, coming to Hulu. Pretty much everyone's back, including Bryan Cranston, which is really cool. How was it being back on set?
2: Oh my gosh, it was incredible. It was almost like time like stood still. We just jumped right back into it.
1: Yeah.
2: Because Bryan had been talking about this about the last 10 years. So Bryan and I would always get lunch together like over around our birthdays. And like 10 years ago, he brought it up. He's like, I want to get Limit involved. Like, I really want to do a little revival, just like a little, like even like a film, just to like get the crew back together.
1: Yeah.
2: And so 10 years I've been hearing about this thing, and I'm like, okay, yeah, I'm in. If you get it going. And then sure enough, like a couple years later, he's like,
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1: Getting back to Malcolm in the Middle's Justin Burfield, who's hanging out on Zoom this hour. Mario Lopez here. And before the break, we were talking about Bryan Cranston. Now, when you first saw him on Breaking Bad, did you trip out like, yo, this dude's crazy. How's he pulling this off on the heels of...
2: You know, I actually watched Breaking Bad probably... I'm always like 5 years delayed watching shows. So I actually watched it like well after the run had ended. And I was like, I got to hear what the hype is all about, like with Brian, because I knew he was super talented. He was like, the entire run of the Malcolm series, he was like always underrated. I felt like he was hilarious.
1: Yeah.
2: And well, his range,
1: he's funny. You're right.
2: Range is just insane.
1: He's funny.
2: He's got
1: range for
2: everything.
1: Right. I didn't know he had that in him. I was like, damn, all right.
2: Yeah. So I watched the show and I was like one of those freaks that binged a show in like one night. I think I went through like two seasons a night for like a week straight. And I was just like, I had no sleep. I was like, my eyes were bloodshot. I had dark circles in my eyes, but I couldn't stop watching it. But he's incredible. Brian's the man.
1: Yeah, and he's super cool too. Justin Burfield is with us. We have more with him coming up. First, our music.

0: This is 102.7 Kiss FM, hit music from Memphis. Omar Lopez getting the scoop on Hulu's new Malcolm in the Middle miniseries from actor Justin Burfield, who plays Ree. So as far as the show, what's going on in the series 20 years after the original ended?
1: Yeah, so it literally picks up 20 years from where the show wraps. So at that time, Malcolm was going off to college. Reese was doing whatever he was doing. Hal and Lois had a surprise pregnancy. There was a positive pregnancy test at the end. So now we pick up just where that ended, but 20 years later. It's Hal and Lois's 40th wedding anniversary. So they're getting the family back together. They're getting old friends back together. That's so great. I think if you're a fan of the show and you'll recognize a lot of the characters at this party.
0: That's cool. All right, Justin, hang tight. One more thing I want to ask. Quick break. We're going to

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1: 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We're talking true crime all the time. It's Monday, May 11th, everyone. We hope you had a great one because we have a stacked night of headlines. So a major investigation into the leaked evidence to Dateline. You guys will remember this in the Idaho student murders. Remember, that almost pushed the trial at the time in the Brian Koberger case. Plus, the sailboat owned by missing woman Lynette Hooker and her husband Brian Hooker has officially been seized in the Bahamas and brought back to the U.S. What is happening there? Plus new pretrial rulings for the alleged assassin in the Charlie Kirk case, Tyler Robinson. They do have some requests and potentially they may not have cameras in the courtroom after all. Plus, one of the co-hosts from the great podcast, Missing, is here with us in honor of Missing Persons Monday. You'll remember this case of Maura Murray, which many of us have been following for so long, and it still remains unsolved. So we're going to dig into that and so much more. I'm Stephanie Leidecker, and I'm here, as always, with Courtney Armstrong and Body Movin'. Hello, ladies.
2: Hello.
3: Happy Monday.
1: Happy Monday. Did you guys have a good one?
2: Yes, I did. Did you?
1: Busy little bees. Yes, I'm feeling a little hopped up. I'm excited. I'm feeling hopeful. We don't have hantavirus. Anybody who is suffering right now, watching this go down is so stressful. I can't even take it. Yes, body.
2: I was dying last night. Okay, so I was on TikTok. I was like doom scrolling. It's like midnight. I'm trying to go to sleep, right? And there's this woman and she's in her car and she's crying. Like the tears are flowing and she's like, I have a sore throat. Do I have the hantavirus?
1: I woke up a little achy just thinking about it.
2: I don't know if she was being sincere or if she was just like playing it was a joke. But I literally could not stop laughing. I was like, oh my gosh, what is happening?
1: Well, it seems like it's getting contained. You know, just for the record, it does appear that this is not a pandemic and something that everyone has taken an extra precaution in. I mean, listen, God willing, right? It does seem very harrowing for those who are being brought out in these hazmat suits and thrown into a special ward in Nebraska. So needless to say, our hearts are with them. And man, definitely puts cruising at something that I'm going to put to the lower in my list in a moment.
2: Yeah, me too. Because it used to be like number one, because I love me a good cruise, right? But now, not so much. I might stay home and just play it safe.
1: Yeah, we'll do a Zoom cruise. How's that?
2: No, May 9th, 2 days ago, Kaylee Day.
1: Yep.
2: Officially in the state of Idaho. So congratulations to the Gonzalez family. I know they were working hard for them. Now, as part of the plea deal, it removed the death penalty for Brian Koberger, right? He was sentenced to life in prison without the possibility of parole, right? Mm-hmm. The Idaho Statesman, which is an excellent...

0: source of the, you know, protected case information that was leaked to NBC's Dateline. The episode aired in May of 2025, ahead of the scheduled trial, and a lot of people really thought that this was really going to complicate the idea of getting a clean jury pool. Mm-hmm. Now, we talked about these leaks. They were like, it made Brian Koberger look really, really bad ahead of the trial, right? And we were all concerned about, you know, how are they going to have this trial if these leaks are even true, right? Mm-hmm. Well, the judge came out and said, I'm going to look into these leaks, right? And then we, at that point, we were like, oh my God, they're real. These are real leaks. And do you remember some of them were,
1: oh my goodness,
0: you know,
1: do I ever.
0: Brian, one of them was Brian attended this pool party, right, at the Grove, and that he made a couple women really uncomfortable, so much so that their significant others had to step in, and that he also exchanged phone numbers with a girl named Holly and asked her to go hiking. The searches for, you know, porn that were forced or passed out sleeping or drugged, you know, women. We learned that there were some complaints happening at WSU about Brian Koberger, accusing Brian Koberger of sexism and, you know, belittling his professors and whatnot. And then we also learned that he stopped using his debit card, right before the murders, and started doing like forensics, anti-forensics works on his computers. And he was like cleaning up his work computer and his home computer. So these were, and oh, and the selfies. Remember the selfies?
1: The selfies, oh, of course, yeah. The selfies of him in his bathroom that really created a lot of noise. I mean, everybody was hanging on the edge of their seats seeing this new information. Court, you were going to say something?
2: And then I was going to say also the damning, or in retrospect, damning phone calls starting at 6:17 hours after the murder to his parents. I mean, the stuff was so inflammatory and painted him so broadly. I don't know how you walked away with that without thinking, yeah, this guy did it, period.
0: 100%. And go ahead, Steph.
1: You were I was going to say, like, even like real time, because we were making the Idaho student murders documentary for Peacock at that time. And I was living that real time. And just for the inside baseball of it all, when you're making a documentary, certainly one that is an open investigation, in our case on the Peacock version, the plan was it would air with the trial. So it was kind of the lead up, all of the aggregated information kind of delivered in a way that is not one-sided, like both sides equally, you know, weighted.
0: Right. Fair and balanced.
1: And by the way, that's really hard to do because you end up hearing a lot of gossip and a lot of stuff and in the town and people have something to say. And if you can't legally vet it, you cannot use it. And especially when you're dealing with something that could affect an ongoing trial. So honestly, we were midstream making the documentary when this Dateline piece hit. And it really threw the lid off of things because
0: it
1: really painted a picture that I even thought, wow, this is Brian Koberger. Boy, I hope he's guilty because this is going to be real hard to come back from. There's no putting the genie back in the bottle right now. And initially, we even set out to do the documentary, and even Courtney with the podcast, was really to almost not disprove his guilt, but maybe, and for me personally, it was kind of to disprove it, like prove that he did it, because it is very possible that this case is so big in the press that this guy's being targeted. And if he could be targeted, we're not paying attention to whoever maybe did this and is still at large. Now, granted, eventually he pled out, so joke's on who. But at this time, I got to tell you, I was so sick over this leak, thinking that, oh my goodness, like this is everyone's worst nightmare. And what if this pushes the trial, like this, the families, and we had Steve Gonzalez Jr. in our documentary, who was counting the seconds until this trial, like this was a really big deal. And if something like a leak like this, that none of us here, like we all take that so seriously, if that pushed the trial, you remember all of the victims' families were taking time off of work. They were planning on being in Idaho, you know, for months on end, potentially. They were having fundraisers to be able to afford the hotels and the flights to get there. Not only the Gonzalez family, but Zanner Kernodle's family and Madison Mogan's family. And of course, all of them, to Ethan Chapin's family, like they're all suffering. So to have this information, and by the way, even Brian Koberger, at this time he hadn't pled. What if he was innocent? And for his family, who's, you know, believes in his innocence, this stuff coming out, it really

0: he does destroy the jury pool. They had to move. You know, this jury was like, thankfully it would have happened in a different part of Idaho. But it's like the kind of stuff that A, gives anybody who makes documentaries or who do podcasts or anything that we're doing real time, it puts a real stain on all of it, because it's not just entertainment. It's not just who can get to the finish line faster. It's like supposed to be an added lens of perspective so that, you know, people aren't being tried in the press. I would be so upset on all fronts. Victim's family, accused family. This is a real case. And I personally want to also know who leaked this and why.
1: If you're just joining us, this is True Crime Tonight. We're talking about Brian Koberger and the leaked details from Dateline that almost pushed the trial of the murders of four University of Idaho students. Body, do we have any more information to Stephanie's question about who did this?
2: Who leaked it? Now listen, none of these individuals are accused of leaking the information, right? The investigators do appear, though, to be still trying to determine whether the protected materials were improperly shared, who had access, and whether any gag order violation or, you know, criminal contempt occurred. So right now, the investigation seems to be focusing on narrowing down access rather than accusing a specific person who had access to the materials. Cy Ray was a defense expert. He was a digital forensics person. He confirmed that he has spoken with the lead investigator in this investigation, Matthew Tedekin, multiple times regarding the leak. And he's been forthcoming. Like, yeah, they've asked me questions. Cy Ray. Another person, Brett Turvey. He's a forensic scientist for the defense, okay? Now, this is a little complicated. He said that he was asked to do interviews for this investigation, but he's declined, citing that he has this confidentiality agreement with Ann Taylor and he can't speak about anything. All right. But Ann Taylor's like, you have permission to speak with authorities. He also wrote a book, though. All right. So he writes this book. It's a little nuts, in my opinion. He writes this book. And so it's just a little sus right now to me. Like, he won't speak with investigators, but he wrote a book. And by the way, he did a YouTube tour as well.
0: What?
2: But he's not talking to the investigators.
0: Why would he not talk to the investigators? Does that imply that maybe he's worried that he was potentially the leak?
2: I don't know. I do not know. So Ann Taylor, actually, the only public statement she's ever made about after, you know, Brian Koberger was convicted was about Brent Turvey. So it's very interesting there. Leander James, he's an attorney for the victims' families. He also confirmed that investigators reached out to him back in April, right after leak. This April, April 2026.
0: Right.
2: My mistake. And then Steve Gonsalves. You know, a lot of people thought maybe Steve was the leak because, you know, Steve was really hot and heavy about Brian Koberger. But Steve Gonsalves, he's the father, by the way, of the victim, Kaylee Gonsalves, one of the victims.
0: That's right.
2: He supports it. He's come out and he said he supports the investigation and he believes that these leaks upended the chance for a trial and contributed to the decision to offer Brian Koberger a plea deal because all sides knew he wouldn't get a fair trial.
0: And by the way, that is a really real point. And let's just play that out, taking the characters out that we know.
2: Sure.
0: We know Brian Koberger and his plea deal. We love the victims' families so much, just from afar. So, you know, they've been suffering. The idea that this gets pushed on or it messes with the sanctity of the trial. And on the Koberger side, if I was his family, I'd be real annoyed by that, too, because maybe this was the inciting incident that caused him to plea out.
2: If it's true,
0: which I believe that it is, if this is true, then I guess, you know, here we are. But again, I think everybody really needed that trial. And I think on all sides, victims and even the accused family, they just needed the finality of this as well. Maybe we would have gotten the allocution and we would have had to have heard from Brian Koberger what in fact caused this event to even happen. Because right now it just got shut down. A plea deal came. And I know that probably leaves family members a little bit sort of, at least in Steve Gonzalez's case, you know, Madison Mogan's family, some of them have different takes on whether this was a good thing or a bad thing. But I don't think that a journalist gets to decide that type of stuff. And that's why documentaries are extra tricky, because, you know, again, you want to be an aid to be indifferent, but also make sure that you're not stepping on the toes of law enforcement either.
2: I definitely agree. Now, if a person subject to the gag order is identified as the leaker, they could be charged with criminal contempt of court. And, you know, ultimately they could be fined and be served jail time. So this is a very serious investigation, and we're definitely going to be following up on that. So stay tuned for that. When we come back, though, missing woman Lynette Hooker, her sailboat has now been seized by federal investigators as questions continue to grow around her disappearance in the Bahamas. Keep it right here. True Crime Tonight.
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1: Welcome back to True Crime Tonight on iHeartRadio. We're talking true crime all the time. I'm Stephanie Leidecker here, as always, with Courtney Armstrong and Body Move-In. And we've been talking about all things, this cruise. How about the cruise that's happening right now? And Americans are being potentially put into a, what is the word for it? A biometrics, what's the thing that you go biodome. Into? A biodome.
2: A biodome.
3: Is that what it is?
2: Oh.
1: Sounds terribly scary. It must be horrifying for these poor people that now have to go into potentially quarantine for a very long time. We're grateful to them for doing it and that we're catching it. So hats off. We really do appreciate them taking their care so safely so that we can all be safe. But boy, it triggers all of us. It triggers all of us so much post-pandemic stuff. How about this other cruise too that, you know, it hasn't gotten a ton of traction in the news yet, but there were many people that were pulled from several cruises, 8 total. Maybe one of them was actually a Disney cruise. And people were alleged to be carriers of child pornography. Is that accurate?
4: That's exactly right. So federal agents ended up detaining 27 cruise ship employees. This is across 8 different boats, including one of which was a Disney cruise line. This all happened at a San Diego port after an investigation linked them to child sexual exploitation materials. So interviews were conducted on these 8 different vessels. And after that, the U.S. Customs and Border Protection, this is hard to swallow, protection, they confirmed that 27 out of the 28 crew members who they questioned were indeed found to have been in contact with the illicit content, so the child sexual abuse material. 27 out of 28 people questioned. As a result, these individuals, they were immediately deported to their home countries. None of the people questioned were American citizens in this. But some people are, just to give both sides, some people are criticizing that it might be a slippery slope revoking visas without any formal criminal charges.
3: Right.
4: Because the charges haven't been made.
3: Are they going to be made?
4: Wow. Well, activists right now they're seeking clarity on sort of what went into the investigation. So on the surveillance methods, what were those used? If the workers who were sent back, you know, had their visas revoked, if they weren't granted any access to legal counsel or due process.
1: This is scary on both sides. So on the one hand, you have people who are obviously have a penchant for young children and are, you know, aggregating child pornography, and, you know, Disney cruise being just one of the 8. But man, oh man, how much of a nightmare is that for any parent or a loved one of a young child to think that this type of nefarious person could be just hanging about while you're trying to enjoy your time with your toddlers and young children. There's an assumed sense of safety on some of these cruises. And then on the other hand, if there's a ton of surveillance that's not appropriate and people are getting yanked off the boat and, you know, sent home to their countries because they haven't even been formally charged, that's very scary as well. What a mess. It's interesting to me that this is not getting so much attention in the mainstream media, too. We're talking a lot about, as we should, the Hunter virus. But this one's kind of gone below the radar from anything that I can see.
4: Yeah, there's not been a lot of reporting. Although one interesting thing, this whole investigation took place over just a 5-day period, April 23rd to the 27th, so just a couple of weeks ago. And there was video recorded of some of the crew members. They were let off the ship. They were handcuffed or zip tied while still wearing their uniforms. And apparently one of the passengers identified one of the detained men as her family's dining host. So if you've ever been on a cruise, it's kind of
2: It's your buddy. It's your friend who's there to make dinner more
1: food.
2: Fun.
1: It's the best. Yeah. By the way, your dining host is the jam. By the way, if no one's ever been on a cruise, it's so fun. Nobody enjoys a cruise more than me. I was looking forward to the true crime one. You know, the ice cream at midnight, all they do is stuff you with food. The big open, you know, tons of the cheese plates and the, you know, the buffet that never ends and the dancing and the conga lines. Then you find out the guy is like a kiddie porn collector. That's not great. But what if he's not? And what if this surveillance is being used in an unreasonable way?
2: All of the above. And then the one thing I will say, because the talk back is in my ear from the other day, child porn is something that we all, that is the phrasing we all are used to, and people are suggesting child sexual abuse material, CSAM. So just for
5: CSAM. Perfect.
1: Can we explain the difference that too for, you know, someone like my mom, for example, what is the difference in, you know, what is the sensitivity around child pornography versus, you know, referring to it as it should be, you know, as the other?
2: I mean, I don't know if they're, you know, the dictionary definition, but I just think what it is making it seem, you know, more like what it is, which is child abuse.
5: Right.
1: As opposed to something that's consensual.
3: I think it's more, and I think it's more victim centered, right? Like it's more, this is abuse material, not like a consensual.
1: Something sexy.
3: Like a consensual clip made for entertainment, right? This is abuse material. I think it's more just victim centered.
1: I think that's right.
5: Abuse and exploitation, it really clarifies that that's what's happening. Yeah. Someone is being abused and exploited, as opposed to your earlier point, pornography can be used as a way that it's a consenting group, and this is not that.
3: Right. I think that's the major distinction is consent.
1: Yeah, we've gotten a lot of feedback on that, too. It was such a smart call yesterday with our talk back and our caller. Because, yeah, it is, you know, sometimes pornography could seem like it's something that's, you know, hot or sexy or that people do or that people view on a regular basis, you know, like it or don't like it. It's in the culture. It's not criminal. Whereas, you know, once you have a child involved, clearly they're not consenting to having their images used and it's, you know, meant for sickos. So this is a tough one. This cruise is a tough one.
3: It is a tough one, but when we are quoting something, though, if it says child P, you know, let's say, we're still going to quote it the right way, you know, which is
1: totally
3: what
1: fair.
3: The time we mentioned
1: that's why I love 100%. The show so much, because we get to talk about it and break that stuff down, and we can all kind of learn together.
3: We learn together.
1: We like share and grow and evolve together, so... Moving on, what should we do next? By the way, if you're just joining us, this is True Crime Tonight, and we've been talking about the recent cruises, all eight of them, that have had some, you know, alleged tricky characters on there who are collecting some unconsensual potential photographs and such and video that included children.
3: Yeah.
1: So, Bonnie, where should we go next?
3: Listen, this Bahamas boat, Lynette Hooker and Brian Hooker, right? So, this is insane. Saturday, May 9th, the Saturday that just passed, the U.S. Coast Guard seized the sailboat that they owned. The Soulmate was the name of the sailboat. It belonged to the Michigan couple, Brian and Lynette Hooker. And if you remember, in early April, Brian Hooker reported that his wife, Lynette, fell overboard on that 8-foot dinghy around 7:30 p.m., Brian claimed that Lynette had the boat's ignition keys like kind of in her pocket when she fell overboard, and that caused the key to be removed from the engine, and of course, the engine wouldn't start back up without the key. And that left him unable to restart the boat to go get her, right?
1: That's right.
3: He said he paddled for hours against strong currents, and it took him hours and hours to reach the shore at 4 a.m., like, what is that, 8 hours later? Lynette Hooker's daughter, Carly Aylesworth, has publicly questioned that account, right, of events, and continues searching for her missing mother. So, the boat, you guys, it was intercepted. This is so interesting to me. The boat was intercepted by the Coast Guard while traveling from Marsh Harbor, which is where the boat was moored. It was heading towards the United States, and it was, like, intercepted. So the Coast Guard, like, went out into the middle of the ocean and got the boat because it was on its way. So it was like, no, I'm taking you with me. They intercepted this boat. Who was driving the boat?
1: Who was driving the boat? Who was driving the boat?
3: Who was driving the boat? Oh, no.
1: Yeah. And at whose request, right? So is this the husband, Brian Hooker? We'll remember Brian Hooker. Husband, you know, he's alleging that his devoted wife, who he's had some, you know, issues with from a domestic violence perspective over the years. There have been some accusations back and forth. And look, he seems like he was going to stay come hell or high water to find his beloved Lynette. And he was not going to leave that Bahamas island until answers were found. And then like 12 hours later, he was on a flight back to back home to the U.S. to care for his ailing mother. And this is where perspective counts. Like on the one hand, I think that just is a real bad look, in that you're thinking this is Lynette's mother-in-law, who no doubt was ill and had something doing. No question. We're not questioning that, but was it life and death? And wouldn't the mother-in-law want Brian to find his missing wife, her beloved daughter-in-law?
3: Well, go ahead.
2: I was going to say all of that is super valid. Also, if he is being looked at, he is not charged with anything, Brian Hooker. No. Important to note.
1: He should be hysterical trying to find her.
5: A mess.
2: Well, I don't think there's one thing the guy could say or do that couldn't be construed or misconstrued as, oh, look at the way he said that. He did it. So I don't know if counsel thinks,
1: knocking door to door. This guy needs to knock on every door, on every house, and look under every rock and search around every tree and every forest and everywhere. Can you imagine if you were at sea with your loved one and they fall over the boat? This is like, honestly, just the thought of this gives me a straight rash. It sounds so horrifying. What do? You jump out and swim to land? I'm a pretty good swimmer, but not an amazing swimmer. This guy's swimming for 8 hours to go get help. You have to assume he's going to get to shore, get help, and find her. This guy dipped.
3: Well, while you were gone, Steph, there was another something else that happened. And I don't know if you've heard this yet.
1: I have not.
3: Okay. So the bartender, so remember they went to like this restaurant, right?
1: Yes, yes.
3: And the bartender came forward and said that he remembers the couple, he said. He remembered the couple. I'm doing this from memory, so please forgive me if I get something wrong, but I think I got it right. And Brian Hooker was like exceptionally like nice to him. Like in
1: like
3: chat.
1: He noted him at the bar. Like he was so top, like almost as though he was time stamping his drink order so that the bartender would note him as a time stamp for this timeline that maybe he was doing in his head.
3: Spot on. But he then went on to say he never laid eyes on the wife. Interesting, right?
1: But yeah, and he referred to her as a couple. Like he spotted the couple.
3: Exactly.
1: But meanwhile, he never
3: confusing.
1: Saw the wife.
3: That's what he said. Then the Coast Guard wanted to know about a sailboat that was moored next to the soulmate. They wanted to speak to the owner because they knew that the sailboat was there the night Lynette went missing. They think something happened on that sailboat and they want to talk to the person that was next to them, and that's why they confiscated the sailboat.
1: How have they not confiscated the sailboat before? Because also think
3: because
1: about
3: it. Because it was in the Bahamas.
1: It was in the Bahamas. So tricky. And, you know, we're not accusing Brian Hooker because he does claim his innocence. We're just we're theorizing right now. Brian could be a devoted husband who's missing his wife and maybe loves his mother more and is caring for her. I think she has kidney failure. She does have something doing for sure. And, you know, he had to be there for her. But even if he went back to check with mom, you'd think he'd be on the first plane back to help, you know, his stepdaughter who's, you know, turning up, looking everywhere for her missing mother. There is nothing worse than this story. And again, Lynette's just missing somewhere. Has Brian just assumed she's dead? What if she's not? What if she's unconscious and lost her memory and she swam to shore and doesn't remember who she is? And she's in the town. Maybe she's, you know, in a little village and no one knows who she is. Who knows? I've seen this movie.
3: Sure.
1: shouldn't Brian be hoping for the best and turning anything he could think of into something positive to find her and making sure that law enforcement is staying on it? He is not even in the mix.
3: No.
2: Well, we don't know. He may have his own private, talk about theorizing, he may have his own private investigator going.
3: Sure.
2: He may have many things happening.
1: Tell us, Brian.
3: Well, right now, his current exact location is not public, and his Michigan-based U.S. attorney has declined any comment. And I want to end this with the final words from the daughter, from Lynette's daughter, Carly. She said, "This is the first Mother's Day without my mom. It's pretty hard to, right now to know that she's not a text away anymore." Yeah. Very, very
2: horrible.
3: Sad.
2: Wow.
1: Sending her love.
3: Horrible. So keep it right here. The murder trial for former American Idol contestant Caleb Flynn has been delayed again. We'll be talking about it. Keep it right here. True Crime Tonight.
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1: Welcome back to True Crime Tonight on iHeartRadio. We're talking true crime all the time. I'm Steph, here with Courtney and with Fadi. We have producer Taha and Sam and Adam in the control room. They are literally waiting for the phone to ring. So 888-31-CRIME, or please keep the talkbacks coming. You guys have been doing so great with your talkbacks and your DMs. So keep those coming. We're going to try to get through them all. Body, this American Idol murder case is another one that keeps getting pushed. Why?
3: Yeah. Well, an Ohio judge has now rescheduled the murder trial for Caleb Flynn. He's the former Idaho. I've got Idaho on the brain. He's the former American Idol contestant, accused of killing his wife, Ashley Finn, in their home just this past February. Caleb, he was arrested after calling 911 to report a burglary, which prosecutors now allege was staged, right, to cover up the murder. He remains in custody as the legal process is moving forward towards the new September date. During this attorney scheduling conference that happened on Thursday, Judge Jeanine Pratt moved the trial to September 17th. The trial, which has already faced several delays, is expected to span about 2 weeks. Now, remember, this just happened in February.
2: Right.
3: And initially, the trial was going to happen in April because they did not waive their right to a speedy trial. He wanted a speedy trial. Well, now they're planning on the September trial. Both the prosecution and the defense have until May 15th to submit a list of specific areas within the Flynn home they wish for the jury to inspect in person, because remember, the jury is going to visit the scene of the crime. The judge is currently, this one's really bothersome to me. The judge is currently taking a motion regarding the testimony of the children. She's taking this motion under advisement. Here's what's going on. The prosecutors have indicated they may call Flynn's two daughters, who were, you know, reportedly inside the home the night of their mother's murder. Okay. The court reporting says that prosecutors want special accommodations for the girls because of their ages. They're 9 and 12 years old, okay?
1: They should have special accommodations.
3: I agree. Expected testimony appears focused on what they may have heard or observed during the night of the shooting. Additionally, and it's important to remember, Caleb Flynn is also charged with witness intimidation. So I don't know if those are connected. It's just me guessing. Now, here's what's bothersome to me. The defense has challenged the aspects of how the testimony would be handled, particularly the request for special accommodations during testimony. Mm-hmm. Now, special accommodations usually means, like, let them testify in, like, closed circuit TV so they don't have to be in the courtroom. Things like that.
1: Of course. Think about how traumatic you are, a 9 and a 12-year-old, at any age, a child, having to actually go on trial, sit up there on a stand and testify against somebody you love so much. Right. It's like their father is on trial. Mm-hmm. How do you not instinctively want to defend your father, right? You feel guilty, or you also may be blinded by love. These are the youngest girls in the world. I pray they didn't hear anything and that there were no circumstances for them to weigh in on. I dislike this. I know it's part of it, and it probably is the most effective way to find justice in this case, because again, he claims he is innocent. So if that's the case, hopefully this can prove him innocent, but man, this stinks.
2: I gotta be honest. I don't care, guilty, innocent, or otherwise, to be fighting the argument that your children should not have to sit in a courtroom doing voir dire for jury duty. My heart beats. It's like a scary place. They are intimidating places. And I am a grown adult, and I didn't even have anything to say, and I was still, it's nerve-wracking.
1: Absolutely.
2: But I think it's abhorrent.
3: I do too. And before the show, I went and looked up what kind of special accommodations would they maybe be, you know, wanting to do. And some of the things that I think the state is asking for maybe is, you know, having a support person sit, you know, nearby while the child testifies, maybe clearing the courtroom of any unnecessary spectators during testimony. And then one that really stood out to me was limiting aggressive cross-examination tactics, right? That's a big one to me. And I think that might be a sticking point for the defense. I think the defense may want to have some aggressive cross-examination questions that the state is like, no, you're not going to put the kids on trial here.
1: And by the way, I'm with you, Courtney, on that point that you made earlier, too. Just thinking this through. So you're Caleb, the former American Idol contestant who's now on trial for the murder of your wife. And you have these two young, beautiful children who could maybe set you free. And there you are. You're sitting in a courtroom and you're staring at your kids as they testify. How brutal, you know, kids under that kind of pressure, to your point earlier, Courtney, like who can stand that pressure as a functioning adult, let alone as a child? I'm surprised they wouldn't remove the accused dad from the courtroom in the simplest way.
3: Absolutely.
1: Maybe removing him so there's no eye contact or intimidation. This is one of a terrible scenario, and the kids go through this a lot. I mean, this unfortunately does happen. It does happen more often than we think that children are kind of called to the carpet.
3: Right. It's unfortunate, but if there were witnesses, you know, it kind of has to happen.
2: Right. And I think your point is well taken, Body, about the defense potentially wanting the latitude to cross-examine, which it is their job to defend. And, you know, if there is an accommodation that it can't be aggressive, maybe the defense is also worried about the line that they'd hardly be able to do cross at all.
1: But wouldn't, as a dad, if as a parent on trial, wouldn't that also be top of mind? Listen, my kids are going through it enough.
3: Listen,
1: they've lost their mom. Yeah.
3: For you. But this guy is also the guy who's killed their mother, allegedly.
1: Allegedly.
3: Like, he doesn't care about them. I'm sorry, but I mean, he killed their mother, allegedly. Like, he doesn't care about them.
1: The husband that killed his wife with the art gallery? Who's the fake art gallery guy? I block his name out. Killer?
2: Brian Walsh.
1: Yeah, that guy had no shame in the game, Brian Walsh. Right. I hope you're listening. Shame, shame, shame. He killed his wife, and he would have put up anybody to, you know, get in his like carnival of a, you know,
3: he brought the kids shopping for her saws, and
1: he was at Home Depot. Yeah, that's right. He was at it wasn't Home Depot. It was a different kind of home goods store. Yeah, where he was buying a chainsaw to kill their wife, to kill their mom, and the kids are right there. So I guess that's where my brain goes, and it heats me up. But what are you supposed to do in that situation? You know, is it appropriate to have a therapist alongside, you know, the lawyers in a special small room that's maybe away from this scary thing? Because they're going to live with this thinking that maybe they put their dad behind bars or that they didn't defend their murdered mom enough. And now the killer is walking free. No matter how you slice this, you know, their feelings are now caught up in it.
3: Or he did this. And one of them witnessed something that would convict him. And he was like, you're not going to tell anybody, you know.
1: Oh.
3: And that's why he's charged with this intimidation of a witness. Mm-hmm. But we're going to find out. A formal ruling on whether or not how the children will testify is expected really shortly. The trial was originally slated for the April 28th before being pushed to May 4th. And now it's going to start on September 17th. And this latest continuance was granted following a motion filed by the defendant's defense team. So he gave his right up to a speedy trial, and we'll see what happens in September.
1: I did speak to some friends who I used to work with on American Idol 100 years ago. So this was a much later season. I did season one, literally, back the most archaic season of all time. But some of the people still work there, and they all have the nicest things to say about him. It's shocking.
3: Well, he submitted a witness list, and it has like 100 people on it, and they're all from his church. So I mean, the people that he goes to church with really hold him in high regard.
1: So both things can
3: we'll
1: be true.
3: Happens. Both can, that's true. You can put on a good act, I think.
1: Mm-hmm.
2: And he could also be completely innocent, and there 100%. Was a tragic, you know, break-in at his home that took his wife's life.
3: Right.
2: The time and the trial will tell. Listen, if you're just joining, this is True Crime Tonight, and we're talking about Caleb Flynn. He's accused of killing his wife, Ashley Flynn, and we'll be following this trial closely as it continues. But now, we'd love to hear from you, and let's grab a talk back.
4: Hi, True Crime Tonight friends. Mel from Fredericksburg. I just wanted to wish you all a happy Mother's Day to you all and our listeners. I want to thank you so much for all the ways you've made my job as a mom even easier. All the different topics you have really started great conversations between myself and my daughters, whether it's not leaving your drink unattended, what to do when you're out and about in social situations, being aware of your surroundings, safe online presence, limiting social media. Thank you so much for all the conversation starters. Thank you so much for all you do. Love you. Mwah, mwah, mwah.
5: Mel.
2: Oh, the glint. Yay.
1: I got chills. By the way, we have this conversation probably every 4 days where it's like, is it too dark? Like, we have to make sure it's productive. Mm-hmm. And sometimes it's hard to be productive when you're talking about things. But I think even unpacking cases, that's the nicest. That's so nice.
20: Isn't it great?
1: Thank you for that.
20: That's wonderful.
3: That was so nice.
20: Yeah.
1: Very nice. Listen, everybody is giving their talkbacks with their tips. And we've gotten so many great tips about, you know, this is a village, baby. We don't have all the answers. We're learning it together with all of you all. It's a little club of safety. Thanks for all the tips and tricks, too, about how to keep all of us safe. Because it's gone both ways.
3: Even if it just helps one person talk to their daughter, that just makes everything to me worth it 100%.
1: Yeah, it's so true.
3: Like one person to be able to maybe approach their teenage daughter who, gosh, when I was a teenage daughter, my mom, I felt so bad for her. But like I said, just one person. So Mel, you really made my day with that comment and on a day that I needed it. So thank you.
1: Yeah.
20: And just to add to that, you know, I think our audience is brilliant. We have a lot of really bright people from all walks of life. So they share things that we may not have thought about or may not be aware of, which actually is going to lead into this next talk back. Adam, can you play this one? You guys are going to love this.
3: Uh-oh.
23: Is this 28 here? I want to make sure I'm doing the right thing.
20: 19A. Oops.
23: Okay. Yes. Chewing it up now.
2: Making the sauce.
1: Our hearts all kind of stop whenever Taha does this. It's like a little Russian roulette of talkbacks.
20: This is a good one. You'll love it.
23: All right, here we go.
24: Hi, ladies. It's Tina from Macon. Wanted to thank you for the Nurse of the Week shout out. I have been a nurse since the early 90s. Please don't do the math. I was around for the start of the HIV crisis, and then I lived through the COVID crisis. Hantavirus might do me in. I may not survive that one. I'm now a nurse practitioner, and I am offering my services as the official True Crime Tonight nurse practitioner consult. Free of charge, anytime. Love the show. Keep up the great work. And again, thanks for the Nurse Week shout out.
3: Let me tell you something.
1: Yes.
3: I'm afraid of doctors. Okay, I had a doctor's appointment today. All right. And it was a nurse practitioner. And she was so nice and she put me at ease, and I would not have felt that way if it was the doctor. I prefer the nurse practitioner. They are like doctor juniors, but they do everything. She did my whole procedure. She did everything.
1: But they don't get the money. That's also the annoying part. Like we should really raise awareness, because I know there's like more school, but blah, blah, blah, blah. But you're doing all the work. I think they're underpaid. And I would like some information about hantavirus. You know, I'm only watching it. I really try to see all sides. So I feel like we're getting, is it completely being over dramatized in the media, or is it not being dramatized
3: enough? That's a good question.
1: I don't really know the answer. And I was very compliant during all things COVID. I've had every Fakakta vaccine known to man. If they were like, here's a booster, I was like, put it straight in my forehead. I really did. And I think now we know that probably wasn't good. I don't know. Where did that all land? Was that all bad? Am I going to die a slow death? I don't know. But it does trigger sort of this terrible feeling of misinformation. Yeah. And I don't even know where I sit with it, but I would love the truth. And I feel like,
3: well, Tina is our official True Crime Tonight nurse practitioner now.
1: Thank goodness.
3: Listen, Tina, if you know the answer in this hantavirus mystery, Stephanie needs to know. Otherwise,
1: yeah,
3: she's going
1: to
3: stay at the
1: I don't want to do any more vaccines. Please, no more.
3: I don't know if there's a vaccine for this. Right?
20: No, it's not that I'm
1: sneaking
20: aware.
1: I sneakingly think that there is going to be a vaccine. But again, I'm a conspiracy theorist now. So, Adam, what do we think? Are we going to have vaccines coming to the attention?
23: You know, I just after COVID, I just don't even have the bandwidth to think about hantavirus until it happens. So I'm holding my breath.
3: I have faith that this is going to be contained and it's not going to spread. Okay. I really do have faith.
2: That's according to the World Health Organization, it seems. So that's, you said, who do you, you know, that's who I am choosing to look to. And it seems like they're like, we all have COVID, the pandemic, the shutdown in our brains. This absolutely
1: The neurovirus is probably spreading faster. There's so many diseases that spread. I mean, the numbers are technically very low, comparatively speaking. But still really tragic. So not to undermine what these poor passengers have been going through.
20: I can't imagine.
1: I would be a nightmare at this point. We would all be nightmares at this point.
20: Hideous.
1: We would be hysterical, hideous nightmares in hazmat suits.
20: Sick of the food. Get me off of this.
2: Well, keep it here, because coming up at the top of the hour, there are major new pretrial rulings in the case of the alleged Charlie Kirk assassination case. And give us a call. We're at 888-31-CRIME. We'd love to hear from you. True Crime Tonight.
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0: Welcome to True Crime Tonight on iHeartRadio. We're talking true crime all the time. I'm Stephanie Leidecker, and I'm here with Courtney Armstrong and Body Movin'. So Tyler Robinson, who's been accused of the assassination of Charlie Kirk, has, you know, been back. There's some pre-trial ongoings happening real time. We're about to unpack that. And also later in the show, we're very excited to have Lance Reinsterna here. You may have caught the podcast called Missing. And he's also done a documentary about the infamous Maura Murray case. This is one of those cases that true crime, you know, aficionados, which, you know, all of us within the sound of my voice are, you know, where is Maura? And Lance and the team, they have really dedicated, frankly, their lives to getting answers on this. So we're so happy he's here in honor of Missing Persons Monday. But first, this, you know, Charlie Kirk trial, it's close. And remember, we all witnessed this assassination. This is the trial that's affected all of us. And frankly, I wasn't as aware of Charlie Kirk, admittedly. And I've been wildly affected by the loss of him and just seeing that real time. I think we all have as human beings, just seeing a person be shot and assassinated. Whether you agree with his politics or not, it's still a human being, right? And a father. And I think we're all recovering from the trauma of that. So I think this is one of those trials that we'll all be paying very close attention to. And worth noting that Tyler Robinson claims his innocence, period. Court, fill us in.
1: So just on Friday in this case, the overseeing judge is Tony Graff, and he issued two key findings. So Tyler Robinson's the 23-year-old who is accused of the fatal shooting. And he's actually facing multiple charges, including aggravated murder. So prosecutors have officially stated their intent to seek the death penalty. So that's one thing that's come out. I think unsurprising. I don't know if you
0: definitely
1: guys...
0: unsurprising. And by the way, if he's guilty of this, this should stand. You know, that is a very, this is horrific.
1: Absolutely. And this is interesting because this is a largely contended point. The judge has denied a defense motion to ban cameras from the courtroom. So the defense absolutely did not want cameras in. They argued that the coverage was sensationalist, that it contained the jury pool. But the judge ruled that this ban, it wouldn't have been supported by law. And prosecutors argued that transparency is indeed the best way to fight conspiracy theories surrounding this high-profile case. And Charlie Kirk's widow, Erica Kirk, also came out and was publicly saying she wanted cameras, probably for that very reason.
0: I would think so.
2: She's kind of taken it, right? She's taken, like, the brunt, I think, of the conspiracy theories. Like, people think she's really kind of, you know, not mourning the way that they think she should, right?
1: People have said unconscionable things about her. I won't repeat them or the people's names who have said them, but absolutely. And so this is so high profile and so heated that it's going to be hard enough with it televised. People will be saying untruths anyway, and at least in this guy. And that delay was granted to allow the defense team give more time to review the complex. There's a bunch of complex DNA evidence, including analysis of the rifle that was used in the shooting. And also, we've spoken before about the bullet ballistics. That's something that needs to be handled

0: the upcoming preliminary hearing should be sealed from the public.
1: Oh, I hope not.
2: I really hope not too. And it's a funny though, because we started the show talking about the Brian Koberger case.
1: We did.
2: And his trial.
1: The prelim.
2: And frankly, all the media's involvement with that, myself included. And, you know, all of us really following it so closely. And the idea that perhaps all of the media attention could kind of mess with the wheels of justice the way, you know, they're talking about Dateline, for example. By the way, I love Dateline, so that, let the record show. But, you know, moreover, this is going to be one of those cases that is massive and so massively divisive. I think we all need to see it and have clean answers. I've always been curious about the many clothes Tyler Robinson was able to change into. I know that this has been discussed wildly. I don't know that that's one piece of it that I'm always sort of curious how that all ties up. But again, he claims his innocence.
1: He does. And, you know, maybe we'll get an answer to that question if they have this preliminary hearing and we're able to access some of the records from that. This is True Crime Tonight. We're on iHeartRadio. We're talking true crime all the time. I'm Body Movin', and I'm here with Stephanie Leidecker and Courtney Armstrong. We were just talking about the upcoming trial of Tyler Robinson, the man accused of murdering Charlie Kirk. But we're going to shift gears a little bit and get an update from the University of South Florida. What do you got there, Court?
0: Yeah, Friday was a busy day, apparently, because also on Friday, May 8th, the state attorney's office formally announced it will also be seeking the death penalty. And this is against the accused Hashim Abu Garbia. And Abu Garbia, he is accused of fatally stabbing his roommate, Zamia Lamone, and Lamone's friend, Nahida Bristy. Those two were doctoral students at the University of South Florida. And the accusation is that the suspect, again, it was a stabbing, and then the bodies of the two victims were disposed literally in trash bags and then in bodies of water.
1: Can I say something?
2: Goodness.
1: I'm sorry to interrupt you, Courtney. There's something about when these suspects in this case put bodies of people in trash bags that really get to me. Like, these two were doctoral students. It doesn't matter really what they were. They were human beings, and you put them in trash bags. I always thought about this with Brian Walsh. We were just talking about he disposed of his wife in a dumpster. Like, this is a human being that you were supposed to have cared about. Now, this guy, Hashim, they were friends with these two, right? He was, so at one point, you cared about these people and you threw them in trash bags.
2: And we talk about this with David, the musician who's about to stand trial. The layer that you go, listen, all the things that we talk about are hard to wrap your brain around. And by the way, people make bad decisions and you're like, how did this mess happen? And then you kind of hear the backstory and the origin story, and somehow we're supposed to be a little more settled in the why.
1: Right, and we never are.
2: You never really are, right? Like, there's never a good reason for any of this, which is why it's important that we talk about it. But once you get into dismemberment, your body bagging, you have to assume there has been a sadistic undercurrent happening with this person for a really long time. So anybody that's come into contact with this person prior to the event is like, wow, you really dodged a bullet, quite frankly. I guess in all of the cases we talk about, there are so many people who have dodged a bullet who just kind of brushed with death. This guy could have been a normal guy living a great life, and this is what it comes to.
0: That's right. One of the main things, but an important aspect in this case, and we'll see how this plays out in the trial, is how much ChatGPT will or will not factor into this, because the suspect allegedly did consult with ChatGPT for various advice how to dispose of bodies. Asking how to alter the VIN number of your vehicle to avoid detection. So that will be part of it.
1: And another case involving AI, right?

0: It's sickening. It's so stressful. I can't wait for you guys, you know, those listening to hear. Body did an interview that I just listened to today that Courtney had done with you, Body, about AI.
1: Yeah.
0: Excellent interview, I might add. Excellent. But boy, this is a tidal wave coming.
1: Yeah,
0: the idea that people are taking a moment in the midst of a murder and in the midst of figuring out how to dispose of a body, and then they're consulting with ChatGPT, and then ChatGPT responds with an answer on how to dispose of a body is next level scary. Welcome to it. This is so horrifying. Yeah, AI Made Me Die. That's coming out. When is that coming out, Court? June 6th is our premiere?
2: I think it might be the 3rd, but don't quote me. I will
0: Yeah, we'll
2: soon.
0: Get back. It's well, wow. The trailer, we're working on it now. So, but just terrifying. That's an added layer to this already horrific story.
2: It's an added layer. And just this is a quick aside, but as of today, there was a deadly April 2025 shooting at Florida State University. And the family of one of the victims, they filed a federal lawsuit against OpenAI, alleging that ChatGPT assisted in the planning of the attack.
1: Mm.
2: And that it's really specific. They told the shooter where to go for the most visibility and victims.
1: Oh,
2: and really?
1: Really? It was,
2: yes, absolutely. And helped really co-plan the execution of the crime,
1: wow,
2: according to records. But that's going to be an interesting trial to watch the implications.
1: Absolutely. Federal. Yeah. Okay. That's very interesting.
2: Yeah.
1: I'll have to follow that one.
2: And the Florida, I want to say, I'm pretty sure it was the attorney general. He had one of the most interesting press conferences I've ever seen, and quoted saying, yes, he said, listen, you know, if this information was coming from someone on the end of a phone, they would be charged as an accessory to murder. Like you can't
1: help
2: your plan. Anyway, so.
1: That's, okay.
0: Wow.
2: It's a big deal. So, to the, that was a big aside, excuse me. So the suspect,
1: no,
2: by the way, back to the USF students, he's indicted on 7 different counts, 2 counts of first degree murder, tampering with physical evidence, unlawfully moving a dead human body, 2 counts of that, and failure to report a death, 2 counts, which is actually kind of interesting. I don't usually recall seeing that slapped on.
1: Yeah, me neither. Interesting. Very interesting. Okay. So they're seeking the death penalty now. The prosecutor cited 3 specific aggravating factors. I'm always interested in the aggravating factors. Like what makes them, what makes this a death penalty case versus that, right? And the prosecutors are saying that these homicides were cold, calculated, and premeditated. And the crimes were especially heinous, atrocious, or cruel. And the defendant committed multiple homicides during a single episode.
0: Wow. Unbelievable.
2: Yeah. Well, also, that makes sense.
0: Yeah, that makes sense.
2: It does make sense. Aggravating factors.
0: Yeah, just to add to that in like the new information of it all, you know, the White House shooting or assassination attempt on President Trump, that gentleman has also said that he's not guilty, so has entered his plea today too. Also something we'll be following closely as that unfolds.
1: Is that the one that just happened at the press?
0: Exactly.
1: Okay.
0: Also, what a crazy time. Aside, crazy time. Even like Jeffrey Epstein's brother is now saying that the letter that we talked about the other night, the suicide letter, Jeffrey Epstein's brother is saying that it's a forgery.
1: No way.
0: That's all coming out real time. So,
1: stop.
0: You know, we're just sort of, I'm saying that as a top line. We'll unpack that more in the days to come when we have more information. But yeah, unfolding real time.
1: I didn't think it looked like his handwriting.
0: You called
2: said
0: it.
2: That.
1: I didn't. I was like,
0: you
1: absolutely
0: called it. You know, and the brother would know the handwriting.
1: Well, when you compare it to other notes that are on file, his handwriting is very consistent, and it's like he long presses, and the pen never leaves the paper. It's very good. This note was like chicken scratch. I just didn't anyway.
2: I did want to just acknowledge that the University of South Florida awarded both victims, Zamia Lamone and Nahida Bristy, They awarded them their degrees on Friday and honored them with two empty chairs during the commencement ceremony.
0: Oh, my goodness.
2: So I just wanted that to be acknowledged. And please do stick around. Mm. We have one of the co-hosts in the podcast, Missing, who's going to join us for Missing Mondays. And we're going to dive into really one of America's most haunted, unsolved disappearances. Keep it here. True Crime Tonight.
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0: She'll be alright. 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

0: Welcome back to True Crime Tonight on iHeartRadio. We're talking true crime all the time. I'm Stephanie Leidecker, here with the girls, Courtney Armstrong and Body Movin'. Full house tonight, everybody. We have Taha and Sam and Adam. Please jump in, 888-31-CRIME, or keep those talkbacks coming. We have a big thing, because it's Missing Mondays, and to keep this alive, we have the real deal with us right now. Finally, by the way, I love this podcast, Missing. I loved the documentary. I can't wait to talk more about it. Courtney, do you want to give us a proper setup?
1: Absolutely. We're so excited that as part of our series, Missing Monday, is where we get to take a deeper look into one missing person's case every week. We have a guest with us, Lance Reinstierna. Did I say that well enough?
2: Oh, perfect. Yeah. Perfect.
1: Okay.
2: Oh,
1: we have Lance Reinstierna. He's a co-host of the podcast Missing, along with his co-host, Tim Pilleri. And they're from Crawl Space Media. So they spent years investigating some of the most talked about missing persons cases in America. And the disappearance of Maura Murray is the one we're going to dive into tonight.
3: That's right.
1: So hello, Lance. Thank you so much for being with us.
2: Oh, hello. Thank you for having me. I'm very happy to be here. And I was actually fascinated with the conversation that you all were having before I joined. I feel like I wanted that to continue for another few
3: Say
2: minutes.
3: Say less.
0: Bring it. Say less is right. Jump in, Lance. You are one of us. Us chickens. Right. Come on. Yeah. Bring it
2: I
0: on.
2: I was texting Taha. I was like, this is great. Like, I agree with them. I know that it was a forgery.
0: It was a forgery. Listen, you are welcome
3: I'm on
0: to
3: the
0: talk
3: case,
0: about
3: Lance.
0: Any case, too. So, you know, the more eyes on this, the better. I just want to say also, and Courtney can attest to this, this is, you know, a bit ago, but we were working with Oxygen at the time, a little inside baseball. Every time we went into the room to discuss the project that we were either pitching or working on at the time, it always brought up this Maura Murray case and the documentary and the importance of it and the great work that you've done. So sometimes that doesn't get really said enough, you know, in the ether, because it's hard work. You know, you're talking about really difficult things, and I know you're trying so hard to be actionable, and you've dedicated your lives to this, especially this particular case that has left us all haunted, as they all do, of course. So hats off, you know, just so you know, the walls talk so beautifully about you.
2: Oh, yeah. Thanks. Yeah.
1: That is fact.
3: So we should probably say something about Maura, right?
1: Like, exactly. I was going to say, for anyone who's unfamiliar with the case, Maura Murray, she was a 21-year-old nursing student at UMass Amherst, and she vanished on February 9th, all the way back in 2004. So Maura emailed professors saying there'd been a death in the family, something that later proved out not to be true. She then packed up her dorm room, withdrew cash, bought quite a bit of alcohol, which I learned from listening to your podcast today, and drove north into New Hampshire. And that very evening, Maura's car crashed. It was on a dark and rural road near Haverville. And witnesses reported seeing her near the vehicle. But by the time police had arrived, just a couple of minutes later, Maura Murray was gone. She has not been seen since. So, Lance, why do you think Maura Murray has indeed become one of the most haunting missing persons cases?
3: Good question. Well,
2: I don't think it's for one specific reason. I think there's a few reasons. One of them, the most, one of the most major reasons is because she's so relatable. I think no matter who you are, you know, we were all in our late teens, early 20s. We all had stuff going on. We all had moments in our lives that we thought were much bigger than what they were. So we took them a lot more seriously. And everything that she had going on in her life, we could relate to. She had some problems that happened. And this is no judgment at all. She just did things in her college existence. And she went to West Point, for God's sake. She was a military student. So she was actually like a very disciplined human being. But she had some things, you know, she had some things that kind of popped up that she was dealing with. So we all deal with stuff. And I think that there was something that was really relatable to everybody and relatable to me and relatable to Tim. And because we're in Massachusetts and she is from Massachusetts, she disappeared in New Hampshire. I was born in New Hampshire. I'm familiar with the White Mountains. And I know that people will hear like the White Mountains, and she disappeared in the White Mountains. And there's this like haunting element of like geography there that also contributes to this. So it's the relatability. It's a, this is the only term I know to describe this. It's a fish out of water type thing. She's she wasn't a fish out of water in the White Mountains. She hiked it all the time. But in that area that she was in, it was dark, cold, locals, you know, it was haunting. So I think that's something that kind of like resonates with people.
3: Right. And it's such a mystery. It's such a mystery. Yeah. Walk us through the timeline that night. What do we know for sure?
2: Yeah, I'm
3: please.
2: The timeline is the timeline's detailed out based on emails, police, like dispatch logs, information like that. Neighbors who were phoning in police and but it goes beyond the timeline. But anyway, just dealing with the timeline, on February 9th in the afternoon, she emailed her professors, like you said. She said that there was a death in the family. Way back in the day, it was a discrepancy between death in the family or emergency. But either way, like that was not something that was true. So there was no death in the family. There was no emergency. And on that day, later in the afternoon, about 3:30 p.m., she leaves the college, leaves UMass Amherst. She withdraws cash from an ATM. So I think that cash was around $180. So
3: okay,
2: for a 21-year-old, anybody, like that's, you know, that's cash she's going to add. And in 2004, you know, this isn't like,
3: sure,
2: people use debit cards and stuff, but cash was pretty prevalent back then. She crashes her car at about 7 p.m. on Route 112, the Wild Ammonoosuc Road. Wild Ammonoosuc is the name of the river that's right there in Haverhill, New Hampshire. At 7:27, Faith Westman, who was the neighbor who lives, they say neighbor, she was the, Faith Westman and her husband, Tim Westman, lived in the house that was pretty much directly across from where Maura crashed her car. And it is this hairpin type turn. So she crossed the, it seems like she crossed the line, the yellow line, overcorrected and ended up facing the other way. So this accident caused Faith Westman to look out of her window. And at 7:27, according to the dispatch logs, she calls police to report that there's a single car accident directly across the street. So a second neighbor, at about 7:43, reports seeing a person in the driver's seat before the car's found. So we have about, what's the math on that? About nine minutes, right?
3: Oh, 9 minutes. Okay.
2: So, or 11 minutes. Yeah, sorry. I was going.
3: No, you're good.
2: Oh, okay, sorry.
3: Go ahead. go ahead. You're good.
2: Okay, so at 7:46, police arrive at the scene and they find that there's nobody in the car. It's a single car accident and nobody's there. In the interim there, the other neighbor, Butch Atwood, he's a bus driver and he is coming back from dropping off students from a field trip. He sees the vehicle there. He stops. He opens up the side door and he sees Maura. Well, I have to be very careful with what I say. He sees somebody who he's described as Maura there. Okay. And he asks this person, do you need help? She says, no, I've already called AAA. He says, you can come up to my place, get warm or whatever. I don't know exactly what he said. I'm just going from newspaper reports and his own account. She refuses any help from him. And he's one of the most tragic characters in this because he's this big guy. He seems like this kind of lovable, kind of gentle giant type guy. And he's always said, even to this day, he always said that he feels like he probably could have done more, but he just didn't like think about it at the time. And he's said, she probably looked at me and was a little freaked out because I'm, you know, this big guy. But he only lived like maybe 150 yards up the road. So he goes back to his place, backs in his bus, and goes inside. They also make a phone call from his house to police. He goes back out to his bus to complete his like his driver's log.
3: Mm-hmm.
2: And in that time, so those are the important time periods right there. 727 is when Faith calls, and 732 is when Butch Atwood, the bus driver, stops. And then from there, in that moment of like, whatever, 7 minutes, mm-hmm. 8 minutes,
3: wow.
2: something happens and she's just gone. And I think that goes back to the first question. That's mm-hmm. what draws people in. We're all inherently into solving yeah. puzzles, solving mysteries, untangling knots.
3: Thank you. Yes.
2: And it just the puzzle. Keeps getting, like, the knot keeps getting tighter and tighter the more you look into it. And that's mm-hmm. that is what keeps drawing people in. And there's nothing. Nothing.
0: That's... And do you have a gut on this? You know, I would imagine you've been so close to it. Is there just, you know, a theory that you feel close to? Or is that just not something that you could even allow your brain to theorize on?
2: Well, I've gone through different, like, moments. And, like, when Tim and I have been doing this show, we've gone through different moments. And myself and him have had different theories on what's happened. And we try our very best not to... really push those, because that's when you start like losing sight of the actual goal. When you start so saying like I'm right and everybody's wrong, that's when you start losing sight of what the goal is. But
3: it's so true.
2: The more time passes and the more information and like sort of fake, not fake, but the more flimsy leads or flimsy theories start to get dispelled, it just becomes more and more evident that it was probably a local person who seized on an opportunity and something went wrong. And they knew the area and they knew where they could get away with it. They knew where they could dispose of remains and get away with it.
0: Mm. Mm. 7 minutes. Just thinking about that, Courtney Body, like that's in a wild, just yeah. it is such a fast moment of time. And obviously there were neighbors and, you know, this driver of the bus that were so thoughtful to
3: there
0: be
3: were a
0: noting
3: lot of
0: that.
3: Eyes on her.
0: Yeah.
3: Right?
0: Like she had yeah. timestamps in this right. timeline that were extremely real. Many cases don't have that. So just the idea that in under 10 minutes or under 7 minutes that mm-hmm. something so nefarious.
3: And you have to remember
0: happen.
3: Too, this was yeah. 2004. So like Ring doorbells and, you know, cause I get that a lot. Why didn't you guys do this? Or why didn't you do yeah. this was 2004. There were no yeah. Ring doorbells or Nest cameras and CCTV wasn't as prevalent.
1: And Lance, with retrospect, do you think the investigators that there were any opportunities that they missed early mm. on?
0: Good question.
2: I mean, I personally, well, I'm a podcaster, so I
3: sure.
2: can comment.
3: Right.
2: I can comment on investigations. Sure. I mean, when we started this, we didn't start this thinking that we were going to investigate a missing person. We started this because we thought that the community who was very passionate about Maura's disappearance was super fascinating to us. We wanted to explore that. And the more we did it, the more we realized like we are actually investigating this kind of mm-hmm. by default. Like we are right. a conduit for information now. What do I think investigators might have missed? I think, and they probably would say the same thing, is that they probably shouldn't have just assumed that this was some, quote, drunk college student who mm-hmm. got into an accident and was going to turn up at some place later on. I mean, it's in the dispatch logs. They say she'll probably mm-hmm. turn up at the cottage, and the cottage was the name of the, like, a smaller hospital there, that she would turn up there. And they didn't really look.
0: Oh, and those moments are so, you know, critical in an investigation. And chances are, had she been buying a bunch of alcohol, you know, and had done this, you know, hairpin turn where her mm-hmm. car is facing in the wrong direction, for authorities in their defense, they roll up. They're like, well, yeah, this is maybe a party situation. And mm-hmm. she didn't want to get busted for maybe she had been drinking and didn't want the cops to come. So she took off. You could see how that narrative could play yeah. out. And yet here you are working in the heart of true crime, realizing that that yeah. might only be part of the story and that, you know, real trouble ensued.
2: Yeah. And I honestly think that whoever picked her up used that against her and said, listen, you've got alcohol in your car. Come with me. We'll let this blow over.
3: 100% agreed. 100% agreed. Yep. Oh, because she probably was scared just like she was of the neighbor. Yeah. She was like, no.
0: He just got in an accident.
3: I'm just assuming the guy was like, well, you got in this accident. I can see the vodka bottle. You should probably come with me. I'll help you get away.
0: Right.
3: And, you know, something like that. Something like that.
0: Wow.
3: I don't know. But Lance, thank you so much for joining us tonight and spreading spreading the Maura Murray story. If you have any information regarding the disappearance of Maura Murray, you should contact the New Hampshire State Police Cold Case Unit at 603-223-3860. And please listen to the Missing Podcast from Crawl Space Media, wherever you get your podcasts, and you can hear Lance talk all about this case. And coming up, we're going to wrap up tonight with your talkbacks, including reactions and comments about all the cases that have stuck in your head that we've been talking about all week. Keep it right here. True Crime Tonight.
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0: Welcome back to True Crime Tonight on iHeartRadio. We're talking true crime all the time. I'm Stephanie Leidecker with Courtney Armstrong and Body Movin'. And big thanks, you know, Lance.
1: I like
0: he
1: him.
0: He did a great job. He was so excellent.
1: I mean, Maura Murray is so hard. This case is, you know, 22 years old at this point. There's so much to unpack in really like 10 minutes. You know what I mean? I would love to have him back to do like a full unpack if we could.
0: And his podcast,
1: he did a great
0: all
1: job.
0: Kinds of cases they of do. Missing person. Yeah, so maybe he can be a regular on Mondays. And I can tell you, there's a little resurgence because we talked about this even in the Kristen Smart case yesterday.
1: That's right.
0: Or last night. This the idea that a podcast can be very actionable.
1: It, obviously, absolutely.
0: You know, Body, you're the OG of this and Don't F With Cats, which again, if anyone hasn't watched it, please, please do yourself a favor. I'm saying this really objectively. Don't F With Cats is so good and so important. And Body, of course, is the star of it. So she won't say this, but it's really important stuff. And I think is a real benchmark of how actionable content can be. And, you know, Lance and his team as well, they're in that same mode. You know, they're looking you know, and again, not
1: move
0: put their
1: needle,
0: opinions on it. They really want to move the needle. And I think that with in a time when everything's kind of clickbaity and, we don't have all the information, but here's the sexiest piece of the
1: information. Here's the headline.
0: Here's the juiciest part that we haven't verified this, you know, or we were just talking about this Dateline leak, if that ends up surfacing.
2: Oh, right.
0: You know, it's all sexy, sexy, ratings, money, money.
1: Right.
0: And you got to remember, these are people's lives being wrongfully accused of something or, you know, having justice not served for a family member or a loved one who's lost or missing or lost their lives. It's so sacred.
1: Yeah.
0: And Lance is doing a great job.
1: The whole team over there is doing a good job.
0: Yeah.
1: I think it's, you know, long form investigative podcast like that. My jam. I love it. And I love that podcast. So I'm glad he was here.
0: Good job. Thanks, Lance. I feel like we never have enough time with anyone, but he'll just have to come back more.
2: I think that's a good reason to bring him back, and he would love to. And he does a lot of cases that I would love to dig into with you guys. So, but in the meantime, it's that time where we can jump to some talkbacks. So this first one, I'm just going to give you a heads up, Steph. It's about some topics we covered when you weren't here. So just we'll fill you in on that.
0: I'll just play along. I would like to say I listened, but I totally didn't. But
2: that's
0: don't
2: hold
0: that against me, because that's how I knew it was so good and that I could play catch up when I'm back.
3: But that would be like reading reports when you're out of the office.
0: Yeah, how losery would it be if I was like, great show.
1: Losery?
0: She's like at the Louvre.
3: My fingerprints. Bring a talk back.
2: Let's go for it.
4: Hey, y'all. It's Lee from Ontario, Canada. So I just have a few points related to the episodes from this past week. So one, in terms of breastfeeding, I'm a mom of three. There was no way I could go to age three or more. But I have to say that there's a lot of pressure on breastfeeding when the key should be just feeding your baby and ensuring your baby is well and safe and fed. Secondly, can Sam show off pictures of his COVID jacket? I'm a huge metal fan. Definitely want to see his project. And third, you had a talk back about someone possibly buying a Lisk house. And I'm going to say that I love old architecture. When we were looking to relocate to Eastern Ontario, we were looking at Victorians and century homes. I absolutely love them. But my husband wanted to be sure no one had died in the house. No crimes had occurred in the house, and I'm saying, like, I don't care. It's Queen Anne Wood. What does it matter? Anywho, I hope you guys have a wonderful weekend. Looking forward to next week's episode. Bye.
3: Lee, you got your priorities right, Lee.
0: We got to take that in chunks. Great talk back. Let's start.
2: Right.
0: Where do we begin on this one?
2: Breastfeeding.
0: Can we all agree? Yeah. Like, can we first off give women a break? If you are not able to breastfeed, it's all good in the hood, sister.
1: It's okay.
0: If you want to breastfeed, amazing. God bless. It's amazing. But, you know, what's the cutoff point? Because I always thought it was like a full set of teeth. But that, I've been told, is not accurate. And I actually had two friends say, get off of that. You're swimming in the wrong pond. As if I'm talking too much about breastfeeding on this show. But, like, I don't know. It just seems incredibly painful for mom, too.
1: Yeah, I don't know. I think 8 years old, like we talked about last night.
2: Eight's pushing it. I agree. Yeah.
1: But I don't know.
0: That's a low bar. Let's just assume. What is the age ish? Broad strokes here, because again, we're not trying to be judgy about it.
1: I think if you're potty trained.
0: That's fair. You can take food, if you can hold a drumstick.
1: Right.
2: If you can pick up the food
1: if
2: on your own.
1: Pizza?
0: If you can eat corn on the cob, it's over.
1: I really don't know. I'm no shame. I truly don't know. But I think it's, I mean, in my head, I always imagined it went along with potty training. But I don't, what do I know?
2: No.
1: I'm not a mom.
2: Yeah.
0: It was
3: That's
0: hard.
3: A longer, I would bet, I'm actually trying to find it right now, what the age of stopping is. But potty training, that would be a lot, that would be a very committed mother. But that is also around the time when, mm-hmm. you know, you lose the diapers, as you said, and you lose mm-hmm. the pacifiers and the and you grow out of the stage of needing the baby comfort. Hats off to anyone who can do a 2.5 years, because you are tied to your kid.
2: Yeah.
3: I mean, there's pumping, of course, but anyway, it's
1: of
3: just...
1: Of course,
0: the pumping is a whole thing. It is
3: a whole deal.
0: Oof.
2: Well, it says generally.
0: Guilt. I also, like, at some point, you can't always produce. This is so gross. Sorry, Sam. This is not gross. It's Uh-oh. Natural. Sometimes we can't produce milk. I think we all have to learn about this. So here we go. Sam and Adam, listen up. Sometimes enough is enough. And you, as a mother, you feel guilty because the world is like telling you, how dare you? I remember sobbing, and I think it was like 8 months in.
2: Oh, no.
0: No walk in the park. 8 months is a long time. And I remember feeling like a failure. I was tapping out too soon.
3: Oh. Totally. They're really... Yeah. Lee is correct. The pressure is insane, because even...
2: I didn't know
3: again,
2: that.
3: Sorry, Sam and Adam, but I have...
0: I had to.
3: Yeah.
0: Sort of a hybrid of this one.
2: Exactly.
3: Anyway, it's tough, and however you do it or don't do it, God bless.
2: Well, can we break God down bless. The second part of that talk back? Stephanie, you weren't here, and we interviewed Sam and Adam and asked them a little bit about the behind the scenes. People got to know them. And what we learned about Sam was that he likes to sew.
0: And he's the best sewer.
2: How did you know this? You knew?
0: Because I listened to the episode while I was at the loop. I'm kidding. No. No, but for some reason, I feel like I know this. So, yeah, Sam, when are you going to show us the goods?
5: I'll send photos to Taha or Gabe, and I'll even model for the True Crime.
0: Yeah. All right. Project Runway of True Crime Tonight.
2: I love it.
0: Listen, and can you bring the guitar?
5: I can try to arrange that.
0: And Adam, are we gonna? What is the holdup with the instruments?
2: Get the music going.
6: I don't know. Well, we'll figure it out. We need to rehearse for the True Crime Tonight band.
0: All we need is like one one little cue that's like the zzzz, you know. And rather than us dancing, we just have like one, like you both do something at the exact same time, like simultaneously.
6: We'll arrange that. We'll have that arranged for you guys.
2: We'll get that together. Yes. All right. And the last part of her talk back was about LISC and older homes that might have had someone that dies in them. I don't know about in Canada, but in the U.S., typically that has to be disclosed. So I think your husband would know the info. And I'm kind of with your husband. I wouldn't want to live in a home where someone has died. So leave it at that for me. I don't know about everyone else. What are your thoughts?
0: Taha, can we ask you a follow-up to that, though, our caller? So let's assume that we're leveling, as Body had recommended, we level the ground. So the house is gone, but the property, like the place, which in this case is nothing to shake a stick at. This is a really beautiful neighborhood in neck of the woods. If you knock down the house and there's no basement and you sage and you pray upon this beautiful time and then you rebuild,
2: I think
0: how do we feel about that?
2: Well, for that particular home, if we're talking about LISCs, no. The answer is still no.
0: This
2: like
0: is
2: too
0: a
2: many
0: tough
2: people
0: one.
2: Have
0: Bad example.
2: That one is too many things Listen. Have happened in that one. But if someone like maybe this is now gonna sound awful, maybe if there was one murder in a home, I might think about it.
0: Right,
2: if all those things
0: not
2: happened with
0: as
2: enough,
0: many.
2: Yeah.
1: He killed those
0: accidental
1: women
0: death.
1: In the basement underground. You can't level the there's not enough leveling that you can do to like cleanse the soil. So to speak.
2: Yeah.
1: For me. Mm. For me.
2: Same. And speaking of which,
0: you,
2: didn't,
0: which is saying
2: didn't
0: a lot.
2: Around?
0: You used to want to go on the tour. You're going on murder tours.
2: But she wouldn't live in a house like that.
1: Yeah, I wouldn't buy the house, though. I'm not going to live there.
2: Yeah.
1: Like, I'm not going to like sleep in it. Like, no, absolutely but not.
2: And didn't we, wasn't there a scene where I think she was, the Asa was walking around saging someone in the house.
1: The daughter was.
2: There's not enough sage in the world.
1: There's not enough.
2: Oof. But,
0: yeah, we need anyway. To bring in the big dogs on that one.
1: Yeah. Let's do another talk back.
2: Let's do it.
7: What are you at? It's Crocker from Newfoundland. I just keep thinking about BK sitting in his cell, being annoyed with his bananas or whatever, and hearing about Rex Huberman getting studied by the FBI. They want to know what's going on in his brain and all of those things. And I just think of BK just sitting there seething and being so annoyed that it's not him.
1: Crocker, my girl from Snoofy, my Newfie.
0: Newfie, yes. Where all good things happen. Where in Newfoundland has it all figured out?
1: I imagine that the FBI at some point is going to be talking to Brian Koberger. Like when he starts to, you know, when he, I think it's going to happen within 10 years. Okay. And I'm only basing this on his other fascination with other serial killers and things that they have done. Okay. And it takes about 7 years to get to the point where you start talking. Once he starts talking, I do think the FBI. But however, I do imagine him sitting there just being like, like just because he doesn't have the attention. He does not have the attention, right? Mm. Rex has the attention and the command, basically, right now of the FBI. That's how I view it, right? And he's seething about it.
0: Mm-hmm. I often wondered, even when Luigi Mangione was arrested with the bushy eyebrows because he was being described with these bushy eyebrows and he had sort of taken that limelight.
1: And he was so
0: at the
1: handsome,
0: moment.
1: Right? All the women
0: and
1: were just
0: they was like,
1: him.
0: Yeah, a handsome guy. People were putting money into this. By the way, money, like at $1.5 million at this
1: a
0: point.
1: A lot of money.
0: People are really into this Luigi thing. We should talk about that. I have so many feelings about that. But at the time, I remember thinking, do you think Brian Koberger's irritated right now by this newfound limelight because now there's two dark-haired, bushy-eyebrowed,
1: that's
0: well-raised
1: true.
0: Humans that are sort of, you know, not the typical murderer, if you will. Oh, Luigi. Luigi's making me crazy also. I'm very upset with Luigi. I feel like there was much better ways to use his big brain to make his big point. Obviously, his point resonates. $1.5 million or $1.3 million were in his account from air quotes supporters and fans, where he spent his 28th birthday in jail behind bars. I don't know. It's a real mixed message to me. On the one hand, it makes me mad that people are spending money on somebody who took another person's life in cold blood. Yeah. And on the other hand, obviously his message resonates. So, you know, if only he was using that message with, you know, better lining. Like, murder's not the answer. That's not the way to get attention. But he had a really big brain. He was, like, the smartest guy.
1: Right.
0: Like, what a waste. I get very mad when I think about Luigi.
2: Yeah. Can I ask a dumb question about the talk back regarding Brian? Would he have access to all of the news that,
1: sure,
2: like, everything with, so he's seeing everything real time that we're seeing?
1: I mean, I don't specifically know like what he has access to, but I do think he has a TV. Yeah. Mm-hmm.
2: Okay.
0: Or at least at one point when we were doing the podcast.
1: Or a tablet of some kind.
0: At some point we had heard, and Courtney, correct me if I'm wrong on this, but he was watching the news and we always assumed our stuff as well through the bars of the jail under
1: in Moscow,
0: because he was in Moscow still and he was being held in this like small room, like kind of under the courthouse, which was a little untraditional. And here is like this would be, you know, mass murderer, frankly, four people. Does that count as a mass murder? He's like sitting there by himself and was like allegedly watching the news and all of the coverage, you know, through the bars at a TV down the hallway, which I always thought was sort of chilling. Sort of chilling.
1: Yeah. And yeah, he's a mass murderer,
3: Speaking One of location. People watching or not watching things in prison, do you guys remember when 50 Cent came out that he chose to do his big interview about the doc on Diddy on ABC because that is the station that was airing in Diddy's prison.
2: That's right.
0: So I remember that. By the way, 50 Cent's company is also the company that did Lisk. Yeah,
1: yes.
0: You're here. Yeah. He's a huge fan. For what an advocate. Same here.
1: I love 50
0: Cent. 50 Cent on. And by the way, when I was at Sundance, the director of the Diddy doc, who, I was obsessed with that documentary as well. Yes. She was there. I had the benefit of meeting her. And she was way cool. She'll totally come on the show. I actually completely spaced until this moment. They were so cool. And she was so wonderful. And yeah, 50 Cent. Did I say it right?
2: That was good.
0: This one's for you, kids.
2: Love it.
0: Joseph Scott Morgan, Forensics Tuesday, will be with us tomorrow breaking down what do we have on the deck?
2: Oh, that cruise ship virus outbreak. Oh. And we'll talk a little bit about everything involving Scott Peterson.
0: So, nice. Ooh,
2: everyone, join us tomorrow. It's going to be good.
0: Bye. Good night, everybody. Stay safe.
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2: Good morning.
0: Listen to what happened this morning.
2: Okay, what happened this morning?
0: So, I want to know if anybody listening to the show, if this has ever happened to you before, call in 833-501-BAMA. My dogs woke me up like 30 minutes before my alarm went off this morning.
2: Okay.
0: And I went back to sleep. I went and laid back down. I let them out. Like, I let them outside, and I went back and laid down in the bed.
2: Yeah.
0: Because I was like, I got 30 more minutes. I'll get up in, like, 3 minutes and let them back in, because they just roam in the front yard. I fell asleep, and my alarm went off 30 minutes later. I left them outside and forgot. Just fell asleep. I was out, and my alarm went off, and I was like, oh, my God. And I had to get up. They were all sitting on the front porch waiting to get in. Thank God. That could have been bad.
2: You don't need more animals roaming the neighborhood.
0: No, I don't. I've got peacocks roaming the neighborhood already. That would have been too much. Have you ever done that? Call the show. 833-501-BAMA is the number. But good morning. Thank you for being here. It's going to be a good day.

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1: Yo, man.
2: Yo.
1: Open up, man.
2: Yo, what do you want, man?
1: My girl just caught me.
2: You made her catch you?
1: I don't know how I let this happen.
2: With who?
1: The girl next door, you know? I don't know what to do.
2: Say it.

Millington, thank you so much for having us on this morning. It's 102.7 Kiss FM. Bumble is making some major changes to the app. I'll tell you more with three things you need to know next.

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0: 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Miley Cyrus is getting her star on the Hollywood Walk of Fame. It's about time. Next Friday, so good for her. The Walk of Fame producer, Anna Martinez, said that Miley deserves her flowers. Miley will be the 2,845th star to be presented with a Hollywood star. The ceremony will be streamed live, so you can watch. That's next Friday, May 22nd. Bumble is changing the app. They're taking away the swiping feature, and they're making it where women don't have to message first.
2: Wasn't that the whole purpose of the app?
0: But people don't like that anymore. So now it's testing an AI assistant called Bee, and it asks users like interview questions, and then it recommends matches based on values, relationship goals, and lifestyle preference. That's literally why I deleted Bumble, because the CEO said that users feel exhausted and believe that swiping has degraded their love lives. My thumb is sore. I'm sick of messaging guys first because they don't, like, I don't know what to say. It's the worst. I want the man to say something first. I hate Bumble. I deleted it. It's so stupid. I'm glad they're changing it. Thank you. Thank you, Bumble. You listened.
2: You learned.
0: That's three things you need to know. More at thealabamashow.com.
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0: 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They just made it into Time Magazine's Best Inventions. Oh, of 2023, these things have been around for 3 years, but now they're finally going viral. 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
1: I think I've seen probably the most traumatizing thing I've ever seen in my entire life, and I need a therapist. 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

0: 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My dog bit a chicken's head off. If you have a similar story, if your dog's ever gotten another animal, call the show. Paisley, good morning. What are you doing right now?
1: Getting ready for school.
0: Where do you go to school?
1: Good Hope.
0: Awesome. Well, thank you for listening to us. Okay, do you have an animal that's killed another animal?
1: My dog killed my neighbor's cat.
0: Oh, no. What did you do?
1: We threw it in the garbage the next morning.
0: Did you tell your neighbor what your dog did?
1: No, we still want them to be neighbors.
0: So they still don't know?
1: They don't know it was our dog.
0: Hey, they just know a dog. Well, how did they find out that a dog got the cat?
1: No, they don't know that it was a dog. They just cat came up missing.
0: Oh, no. Please tell me you didn't help them look for their cat.
1: We did not.
0: Okay. What'd you say when the neighbor asked you where their cat was? When they asked if you've seen their cat?
1: Seen it.
0: Oh, my God. Paisley, I love you. Thanks for sharing.

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I'll tell you what it is with three things you need to know next.

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0: There's a new 7 Brew coming to Cordova next to the Raising Cane's in the Wolf Chase area. It was posted this weekend on Facebook, and usually those goes up pretty quick since it's just a drive-through coffee place. So hopefully we'll have that 7 Brew open in like a couple of months, but woohoo! America is turning 250 this 4th of July. A lot of big brands are celebrating. Cheerios is releasing birthday cake flavored cereal in a red, white, and blue box. Coca-Cola is doing custom bottles and their first ever America 250 mini cans. Mountain Dew is calling themselves America Dew for the summer. Oreo already dropped the firecracker pop cookie. And a lot of candy companies are repackaging their products in red, white, and blue. So just keep a lookout for it. But America, we're turning 250. NBC just greenlit a Wordle game show hosted by Savannah Guthrie based on the popular puzzle Wordle that everybody plays. It's set to premiere in 2027. Jimmy Fallon, also going to be the executive producer. The show will have teams battling in the world arena for in the Wordle arena for cash prizes. I'm so glad that Savannah Guthrie is getting out and working and doing more. There's still no update on her mother from the kidnapping in February, but I'm glad that she's doing this. So Wordle, once the game show premieres, we will let you know. And that's three things you need to know. More at thealabamashow.com.
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1: But we're also on our 12-year-old radio app Boxer, with 51 minutes of music number one in the nation. You work.
2: A 12-year-old
0: and
2: Boxer?
0: She's a girl in her age group.
2: This is okay. You just kept throwing twists. That's pretty good.
0: Harmony Empress Sisson. She won 3 national boxing titles a few months into her training, and now she ranked number one in her age group and division nationally. Her dad got her into it. Listen to this. Here's the news story about her.
3: Empress's boxing career started with being bullied. Her father, Orlando Sisson, says Empress didn't run. She stood her ground.
4: I saw that she was a combative, so I took her to the gym.
3: And that's when the light went off.
0: I love this.
2: I think that is so cool that she stood up for herself and she's doing like something productive.
0: I know. Could you imagine? I would not want to bully that 12-year-old girl if she's ranking number one in boxing. She'd be like, pow, pow, pow, pow.
2: She's going to be my best friend from then on out.
0: Fly like a butterfly, sting like a bee. Anyway, Empress, if you're listening today, you are what's awesome, and congratulations.

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2: 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Rich. That's rich. Enter it.

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It's 102.7 Kiss FM. Do you have an awkward neighbor that you avoid as much as possible? Call the show. 833-501-BAMA is the number. We'll talk more next.

0: if you're in Collierville, we love waking up with you every morning. It's 102.7 Kiss FM. I learned today that producer Blake is the most awkward person ever.
1: I don't know how to talk to people sometimes.
0: All the time. I've seen it. By the way, thanks for listening to the Alabama Show. I'm Alabama with producer Blake. What'd you do?
1: Well, so I was driving a new RC car that we found while cleaning out my house.
0: What's an RC car?
1: Like a remote control car that drives really quick. And I'm out on the street doing it, and this car...
0: You're driving a remote control car in the street.
1: Yes, because it goes quicker and it does donuts. It was so sick.
0: That's your first problem. And and producer Blake is at a house that you just moved into a few months ago. You're new in this house.
1: Yeah. I just moved here a month or two ago, whatever.
0: Okay.
1: Well, so I'm sitting there, and this lady pulls up, and she goes, "Oh, are you related to what, blah, blah, blah, the guy that used to live there?"
0: In the house.
1: Yes. And I go, "Oh, no, ma'am. He's dead." And she goes, "What?" I go, "Yeah, he died." And she, like, "I'm just talking normal." She goes, "Oh."
0: That was probably somebody she was really good friends with, and you're the one who broke the news to her.
1: Yeah, but I said it so normal and casually, too. She thinks I'm a psychopath, and she drove off.
0: You are a psychopath.
1: She took off, and she goes, and I can see the car where she parks. She waits until I go back inside.
0: Before she gets out of her car?
1: Yes, and I look out the window, and she looks. She gets out and goes to her house really quick.
0: How many doors down does she live from you?
1: Two.
0: She's scared of you. Have you ran into her anymore since this has happened?
1: So funny enough, I see her car at the bottom of the drive, like the end of the road.
0: Yeah.
1: And she'll slow down
0: to make sure you're not outside.
1: Because I'll be getting out of my car, going to the house, going to the door, and I see she'll slow down until I get out and get to the house.
0: Who's that guy?
1: Yeah, I was waiting on the cops to show up because I think she thinks I did something about it.
0: I have neighbors like you that I avoid too. I slow down and look, and then I'll keep, or if I see like a call the show. Do you have a neighbor that you avoid, like producer Blake?
1: It's not intentional. I just was trying to tell the news.
0: I know. You got 833-501-BAMA. That's 833-501-2262.
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0: 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If you won $1,000, what would you spend it on? Don't say stupid shoelaces.
1: I wasn't going to say shoelaces.
0: Like, pick something that costs $1,000.
1: Oh, my gosh. I don't ever buy anything that's $1,000, but I could buy a lot of things for $1,000.
0: I know. You could pay your car off, or is your car already paid off?
1: My car's paid off.
0: You could pay your insurance for a year.
1: Oh, that's true. I could pay for my insurance.
0: See?
1: That's pretty good. That's a good option.
0: I would do a year's worth of my phone bill with $1,000.
1: That's also a good option. I'd probably get a new computer.
0: Oh, yeah, that'd be a good thing, too. Anyway, we want you to win $1,000. You could do all of those things, or you could go on a summer vacation, or you could pay some of your bills. We have your chance. Listen multiple times throughout the day for the $1,000 keyword and your chance to win, but your next one's going to happen this morning at 9 a.m.

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0: 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Miley Cyrus is getting her star on the Hollywood Walk of Fame. It's about time. Next Friday, so good for her. The Walk of Fame producer, Anna Martinez, said that Miley deserves her flowers. Miley will be the 2,845th star to be presented with a Hollywood star. The ceremony will be streamed live, so you can watch. That's next Friday, May 22nd. Bumble is changing the app. They're taking away the swiping feature, and they're making it where women don't have to message first.
2: Wasn't that the whole purpose of the app?
0: But people don't like that anymore. So now it's testing an AI assistant called Bee, and it asks users like interview questions, and then it recommends matches based on values, relationship goals, and lifestyle preference. That's literally why I deleted Bumble, because the CEO said that users feel exhausted and believe that swiping has degraded their love lives. My thumb is sore. I'm sick of messaging guys first because they don't, like, I don't know what to say. It's the worst. I want the man to say something first. I hate Bumble. I deleted it. It's so stupid. I'm glad they're changing it. Thank you. Thank you, Bumble. You listened.
2: You learned.
0: You learned. That's three things you need to know. More at thealabamashow.com.
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0: 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They just made it into Time Magazine's Best Inventions. Oh, of 2023. These things have been around for 3 years, but now they're finally going viral. 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
1: My dog bit a chicken's head off.
0: It's not funny. It's so traumatizing.
2: Look, we all have a taste for chicken.
0: Shut up.
2: We all like chicken.
0: Thanks for listening to the Alabama Show. I'm Alabama with producer Blake. This is the most traumatizing thing that has ever happened to me in farm life. And if you've ever been considering getting a farm, don't do it. Here's what happened.
2: Yeah, please go on. Please.
0: I was in the yard and I moved the chicks. It was the baby chicks I brought here for you last week when you were a chicken mother. The ones with the fluffy head. They were like 2 month old chicks. So I moved them outside. It was time for them to go outside.
2: Yeah, yeah.
0: And I have like one of those dog runs that's like a metal 4x6 and it's covered. And so I've made that a chicken house for my young chickens to transition.
2: Okay.
0: And I've got like the bottom half lined with, what's the stuff? Window screen.
2: Okay.
0: So that the chicks can't fit through the hole.
2: Yeah.
0: Well, I was out there fixing their little area while they were in the enclosure, and I locked myself in the enclosure.
2: Okay.
0: And yeah. Bodie, my Rottweiler German Shepherd mix that you have seen before, all 112 pounds of him, giant dog.
2: Yeah, looks 312 pounds.
0: Was sitting outside the enclosure. Well, I didn't know one of these stupid fluffy-headed chicks could jump as high as it did, and it jumped like 3 feet high and stuck its head out in the hole, and before I could even process what it did, my dog just went, and I saw guts on the thing, and I went, oh, he bit his beak off. And then I looked down, and there's a chicken body with no head. And do you know how long chicken bodies run after a head's been cut off of it? Because I've never seen that before until this weekend. It's like 30 seconds. It felt like 30 minutes. It was like running and flopping, and I was looking at it going, what do? Do I put it out of its misery?
2: It already has been put out of its misery.
0: But it didn't look dead. It was running around with no head. What are you doing? And finally, it fell over and it was done. Then I spent 20 minutes scouring my yard looking for the chicken head. My dog ate it.
2: It's a little track star.
0: He ate its head. Oh, you shut up.
2: I just, like, he was hungry, and apparently you've not fed him enough.
0: No, I didn't feed him after that. He went to bed with no dinner because I was so mad. That's the most traumatizing thing I've ever seen in my life, and you can't be mad at your dog for being a dog.
2: Well, this was your decision to own like a farm.
0: Call the show. I know there's people listening that have cats that bring little mice to them as presents. Or your dog's killed a squirrel or something.
2: Or a chicken with its head out of
0: it. Oh my God. 833-501-BAMA is the number. That's 833-501-2262. Call the show.
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0: have us on all day because 102.7 Kiss FM plays 51 minutes of music every single hour while you work. 833-501-BAMA is the number to call the show. Good morning. Who's this?
1: It's Ava.
0: Why does your caller ID say Batgirl?
1: Don't judge me.
0: I'm not. I love it. I'm just curious.
1: My husband absolutely loved it.
0: Awesome. What are you doing today?
2: I'm actually on my way to work.
0: Where do you work? What do you do?
2: I'm in HR and you're alone.
0: Okay. Well, me and producer Blake are an HR nightmare. So thanks for doing what you do and dealing with all your employees. Tell me your animal story, Ava.
2: Yeah, I let my dog out to go to the restroom. And all of a sudden, there's this piercing little
0: stick.
2: It
0: sounded
2: so horrible. I went outside and he had found a little bunny nest.
0: Oh, no.
2: And they were like, decapitated bunnies everywhere.
0: Oh, no. We got the little baby bunny.
2: Yes. I yelled. I was like, get inside. And he came inside and I looked. I was like, his name's Magic. I was like, Magic, what do you have in your mouth?
0: Oh, no.
2: He was like, drop it. And he dropped it. And it was a dead bunny.
0: No.
2: And I couldn't bring myself to pick it up. And I called my husband just crying. I was like, you gotta come home. It's literally four and I can't
0: get it. Oh my God. Well, at least it was the whole bunny and not just a bunny head.
2: No, he had those out in the yard.
0: Oh, girl, I know you're traumatized from that. I'm so sorry.

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It's 102.7 Kiss FM. There is a brand new game show that you are going to love. I'll tell you what it is with three things you need to know next. Let me talk to

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2: There's a new 7 Brew coming to Cordova next to the Raising Cane's in the Wolf Chase area. It was posted this weekend on Facebook, and usually those goes up pretty quick since it's just a drive-through coffee place. So hopefully we'll have that 7 Brew open in like a couple of months. But woohoo! 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Mountain Dew is calling themselves America Dew for the summer. Oreo already dropped the Firecracker Pop cookie. And a lot of candy companies are repackaging their products in red, white, and blue. So just keep a lookout for it. But America, we're turning 250. NBC just greenlit a Wordle game show hosted by Savannah Guthrie based on the popular puzzle Wordle that everybody plays. It's set to premiere in 2027. Jimmy Fallon also going to be the executive producer. The show will have teams battling in the world arena for cash prizes. I'm so glad that Savannah Guthrie is getting out and working and doing more. There's still no update on her mother from the kidnapping in February, but I'm glad that she's doing this. So Wordle, once the game show premieres, we will let you know. And that's three things you need to know. More at thealabamashow.com.
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1: Coming up next. All right, let's do it. I talked about this earlier. I think we have time to do it next. The biggest mistakes we make on public Wi-Fi. Don't do this. We'll tell you what they are. What you're doing on public Wi-Fi. That's a new.

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Ariana Grande shared with fans her new album is going to tap into a place she's been too shy to go before. She said, Petal is basically about something that is full of life, growing through the cracks of something that is cold and hard and challenging. Fans will hear it all when it comes out July 31st.

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1: All right, let's talk about tattoos. I think this may be my in someday. This may be how I could justify doing it one day if it ever happened this way. I like this story. 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
1: Thanks for hanging out. It is Terrific Tuesday. That is it. It's Terrific
2: okay.
1: Tuesday.
2: I like the mindset.
1: Made the most of it.
2: Wow, look at you.
0: Yeah, my sister told me that they decided to make, back in it when I was visiting them, they decided to make Tuesdays Terrific Tuesday, do something terrific on a Tuesday, because I was moaning about Tuesdays as well.
2: Right.
0: It's a family thing. We all feel

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4: 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In the back room especially. 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We're going to find out what it was coming up next.
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0: 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Let's do this. Let's focus on the back room. Jordan, you met a guy at a bar. How did you meet?
1: He approached me at the bar. Very classic. Yeah. I appreciated that. Casually talking, and I could tell he was a little bit older than me. He ranged between like 28 to 33, maybe.
0: Okay, but he lied about something already. You said it's very important, and you caught him. What happened?
1: Yeah, so I had asked him about his age. I was like, all right, before we continue our conversation, like, how old are you? He said he was 29. I was like, okay, that's a pretty good gap between me and him. I got his Instagram, and a couple days ago, I just checked. He was celebrating his 38th birthday.
0: Oh. Okay, now you're 24, am I right?
1: Yeah.
0: And he's 38.
1: Yeah.
0: That's a big lie for him to say he's 29.
1: Why would he say 29?
2: Maybe he said 28.
3: Yeah, maybe.
0: That's even worse.
3: No, maybe he said 39. Oh.
0: But does he look? I mean, generally, you can tell when someone looks 10 years different.
3: No. Not these days.
1: Not these days.
0: Thank you very much. Thank you, Tough Tony. I appreciate that. Thank you. Jordan, here, I just want to get to a conclusion, though. Okay, are you going to let him know you're onto him, or is this just going to be a ghost?
1: I was so bamboozled, I blocked him immediately. Like, as soon as I watched the story,
3: I still got the free meal.
0: To go out and meet these liars at bars. What a great life you've got.
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1: Well, it's almost an assumption in Hollywood. Everybody who loses weight is on a GLP-1, like Ozempic or something like that. For many people, it's a very positive decision. Kris Jenner just opened up about her experience with the drug. That wasn't a good one. And she also revealed what she tried next. And that was a game changer for her on multiple levels. Search Kris Jenner at onairwithryan.com.

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1: Ryan Seacrest, Sissany, Tanya. Nice to have you guys with us. Well, Travis Kelce's upcoming nuptials to Taylor are being kept very, very secretive. But the NFL pro just excited us as he was doing a bro-to-bro chat with golfer Rory McIlroy. Travis admitted he can't wait to tie the knot. McIlroy, who won the Masters in April, was comparing hosting the tourney's champion dinner to the same feeling as a wedding. Travis, you'll feel this. Whenever you're sitting at your wedding table and you have all the people in the room, it's amazing to have all these people in the same room from your childhood. It's so surreal. It's unbelievable. But when is the wedding? Do we know? No one really knows, but it could be soon. Tanya, do you know?
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2: Would you ever go to a complete stranger's wedding? 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
2: 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That's a new trend.
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0: So at first glimpse, I thought this is nuts. Like, why would you ever want a stranger to come to your wedding? What stranger would ever want to come to your wedding? Well, I guess you get free stuff.
1: Right.
0: But if you are having a wedding and people are not showing up and you want to cover some of the costs, a new trend Sisney was talking about is that couples are selling tickets to random people to cover costs for the weddings and let them enjoy themselves.
1: Yeah. It's a whole website called Not a Wedding Crasher. You can basically apply to attend these weddings. Couples can make back the money, like you were saying, for the people that had those last minute cancellations. And it happens when you're planning a wedding. And also maybe not to have empty seats spread out. It was a lot.
0: I'm going to do a 180. I'm not so opposed to marriage. I'm not. And I don't know if that shocks you or not, but I'm not so opposed to it.
1: Okay. Wedding or marriage?
0: Marriage.
1: Yeah, well, he's going to elope anyways.
0: Yeah, I'm going to elope.
1: Uh-huh.
0: I mean, I'll tell you guys on the Monday after. But
1: oh, my gosh.
0: I'm not so anti
1: anymore. I don't know if I'm prepared for that info.
2: I think that you would really enjoy a wedding. When else in your life are you going to have the people that matter the most in one place?
1: It was really fun, like dancing with you at Tanya's.
2: Yeah.
0: At the party after my elopement, that's where we'll do it. On the Tuesday, the terrific Tuesday after the Saturday wedding.
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feel a need to vent, feel a need to share, feel a need to anonymously complain or not anonymously, let us in on it. 1-877-811-RYAN. That's 7926. We got you next. I could be-

0: Piper is on the line. Hi, Piper. It says your sister is trying to one-up your wedding.
1: Yeah, like, I think so. So, like, basically, I got engaged in, like, November, like, six-ish months ago. And I've been deep in the wedding planning thing. And then, you know, very exciting because, like, my sister also got engaged recently. But the issue is that she set her wedding date a week before mine. And I've had mine set for, like, a minute.
0: How do you deal with it? Because she's done it. There's a reason she's done it. And now what's the reaction that you have? You can't both do this. So either you got to talk to her and she's got to move it, or you got to postpone. You can't just have your weddings back to back like that.
2: You kind of could. Have deposits been paid?
1: They have been paid. That's the thing. Like, the money is a huge factor. So
2: for both of you?
1: I feel.
0: Well,
2: then it is a marathon party wedding double weekend. Like,
0: it's a festival.
2: Keep the party going.
3: No, that's so
0: Piper-cella.
3: Lame.
0: We're going to play it out.
2: We're going to have to play it out.
0: It's not the hand we want, but we're going to have to play it out. All right. Well, Piper, congratulations on the most important thing. You found the love of your life, and you're going to spend the rest of your life getting old together with him.
3: I thought you said you didn't like the getting old together.
0: I don't know why I said it. It was in my head because you keep saying it.
2: I'm not saying it.
0: Somebody said it to me.
4: You're the one that brought it up.
0: I think Ed Sheeran says it in one of his songs.
4: That's fine.
0: Well, that's why I brought it up.
3: Well, that's not new.
0: Piper, how do we deal with each other on a regular basis? I have no idea, but we're going to let you go, and good luck to you.
4: Good luck.
1: Right? Thanks,
4: guys. Try to be positive.
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0: Seacrest and the gang here, we're going to bounce out. 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
1: Oh my God.
0: Be sure of it.
1: Wow.
0: Be sure of it. Talk to you tomorrow right here.
1: Bye. 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

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Big Sue hanging out with you. They say 39 million Americans are set to hit the road for Memorial Day travel on next week. They say Thursday and Friday afternoons are going to be the most congested, and Monday afternoon on the way back is also going to be a lot of heavy traffic. So just wanted to pass that along. Safe travels.

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0: 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Big Sue hanging out with you with another keyword on the way at the top of the hour. Your chance to win $1,000. Here's what Linda said she's doing with her money.
1: With this $1,000, I plan to put it towards a car we're trying to buy, a new car.
0: All right. Congratulations. Listen, your chance to win is on the way in minutes. Don't move.

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It's Big Sue hanging out with you, and I want you to win $1,000. So here's this hour's keyword. It's fun. 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Good luck.

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1: But I understand why. See, it's burning me to hold on to this. I know this is something I gotta do, but that don't mean I want to. What I'm trying to say is that

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Were you checking out American Idol last night? Salute to Jordan McCullough from Murfreesboro coming in second. It's always dope to see somebody from the city or the state really get that shine on a national platform like that. Right now it's Drake on 102.7 Kiss FM.

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Thanks for having us on today. My name is Dino. 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

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It's 102.7 Kiss FM. It's going viral on TikTok. The Japanese towel method. People are lying on the floor with a rolled up towel under their back, swearing it tightens their waist and fixes their posture. Like, I had a friend said, you need to try this in the next 5 minutes. So, I don't know. Just search Japanese towel method on TikTok if you want to try.

Well, the most popular baby name so far this year. I'm done having kids, but maybe you are getting ready to. Here's a couple ideas. 102.7, Kiss FM for boys. Kasai and Josiah. That's actually my nephew's name. And girls, Clarity, K-L-A-R-I-T-Y, and Rinley. Those are beautiful names, but they ain't going to find their name on a keychain at Bucky's, that's for sure. It's Kiss FM. There's

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0: Hey, girly, girly, you woke up on a real love machine, girly, girly. 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You know what I'm saying?
1: Yeah.
0: Sure.

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I'm going to try not to eat a whole lot this week. I mean, I'll probably fail, but cannot wait. 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That's next Thursday. And the Flava Face-Off all weekend. So if you live right near Tiger Lane, you're going to be smelling good next week. It's KISS FM.

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They're keeping themselves nice and anonymous, but they got it at the Exxon Food Mart in Covington. She says she is going to use it wisely. I already know she quit her job. Come on. Like, what are we doing here? You're going to the Bahamas. It's KISS FM. 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